0: USA Radio News. I'm Anthony Lucero. President Trump visited a Mack Trucks facility in Macungie, Pennsylvania, promoting his economic agenda and tariff policies aimed at strengthening the U.S. manufacturing industries.
1: For more than 100 years, this legendary company has been making trucks right here in eastern Pennsylvania, building the heavy-duty machinery that keeps our economy rolling, our factories moving.
0: The stop came as Trump campaigned ahead of the midterm elections in a key House battleground state in the Keystone State. Washington is dropping a multi-million-dollar hammer on Cuba.
2: New sanctions are taking aim at the Cuban regime's secret financial network, freezing the assets of overseas fund companies laundering millions for military elites. The move announced by Secretary of State Marco Rubio already triggering immediate praise in Miami. Congresswoman Maria Elvira Salazar heavily backed the crackdown, stating, quote, "We must completely choke off the lifelines that feed the communist dictatorship while starving the Cuban people." Rubio says the intense economic pressure will not let up until all political prisoners are freed. Natalie Rodriguez, Miami.
0: A judge is weighing sanctions against prosecutors in the Charlie Kirk murder case over public comments about evidence. Judge Roger Bennington ruled the suspect's roommate will not testify in person at the preliminary hearing. The accused killer, Tyler Robinson, remains at the center of the case, moving towards a possible death penalty trial. Political commentator Tucker Carlson says he's leaving the Republican Party, accusing it of putting foreign interests ahead of the American citizens.
3: I voted Republican my entire life. I worked at Fox News, CNN, right. MSNBC. I've been a consistent defender for 35 years of the Republican Party. I mean, very consistent defender, but there's no defending this.
0: Carlson, a longtime GOP supporter, says he will not back either major party and argues the current political system no longer represents voters. From America's News Network, USA Radio News.
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0: Illinois Governor Pritzker responded to President Trump over his comments about weekend gun violence in Chicago.
5: Pritzker was asked Monday about a social media post in which Trump asked why the governor wasn't calling him for help after a Juneteenth holiday weekend, which included a mass shooting.
6: I don't think that we should be listening to this president about promises that he makes or he has any idea how to protect us in the state of Illinois.
5: Pritzker blasted the president, saying he hired an unqualified company to paint the reflecting pool and didn't know the Strait of Hormuz could be closed by Iran. John Summers, USA Radio News.
0: Florida's alligator Alcatraz Wildlife Detention Facility is shutting down permanently. The Everglades site has drawn controversy over conditions and safety concerns for both animals and staff. Attention shoppers, it's time to raid the junk drawer because Bed Bath & Beyond wants your old coupons.
7: 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The company just launched its legendary coupon hunt, a 21-day nationwide search to find the oldest surviving Bed Bath & Beyond coupon in America. Anyone who submits a vintage blue coupon, the kind people used to stash in glove boxes and kitchen drawers, gets a shot at a $100,000 home makeover. The company says the hunt celebrates decades of loyal customers who never threw those coupons away, even long after they expired. I'm Monica Nelson.
0: And I'm Anthony Lucero, USA Radio News.
8: Papa, why can't we telegraph while riding a horse?
9: 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He was riding old Betsy the Stallion, tip-tapping away at his telegraph, when blam, ran right into the side of the saloon.
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0: Radio News. I'm Anthony Lucero. President Trump spoke about the economy and affordability during a speech at the Mack Truck plant in McCungie, Pennsylvania.
1: We have prices are coming down right now at levels that you've never seen. And now with oil crashing, you're going to see something really amazing.
0: He said his inflation-fighting policies are working and predicted gas prices could fall to below pre-war levels as negotiations with Iran continue. The Senate is approving a massive housing affordability bill with the goal of lowering prices.
2: Co-sponsored by Massachusetts Democrat Elizabeth Warren and South Carolina Republican Tim Scott, the bill was approved 85-5 on Monday in a rare, overwhelmingly bipartisan vote.
3: And our housing crisis doesn't just affect the opportunity to buy a home. Americans can't afford to rent either.
2: The bill would cut away some of the red tape and make it easier to build homes while also setting limits on institutional investors buying up houses. It now goes to the House for a vote. I'm Mark Kneefield.
0: Fox News host Mark Levin called for the Trump administration to stop trashing, smearing, and bullying the little state of Israel.
4: The Life, Liberty, and Levin host lashed out at the administration in a 17-minute monologue over the tentative agreement to end the Iran conflict. Levin said the attack was originally justified, but noted he believes something happened along the way, and now Israel's defense has been surrendered in favor of the deal. John Summers, USA Radio News.
0: The Supreme Court ruled 6-3 on Tuesday that immigration officers have broad authority to place green card holders accused of crimes into immigration proceedings. The case involved Muk Choi Lau, who was detained after a counterfeiting conviction. The decision supports the Trump administration's position on removal powers.
5: At the closing bell, the Dow Jones Industrial Average lost 45 points, the S&P 500 fell 107 points, and the NASDAQ dropping 579 points. I'm Jonathan O'Halloran.
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0: A bunch of states do not like California's new plastic packaging law, so they've banded together to sue.
7: California is being sued by 17 states over the law, which went into effect May 1st, requiring companies to limit single-use plastic and mandating that by 2032, all packaging is recyclable or compostable. The states and the National Association of Wholesale Distributors say California is trying to force rules on the rest of the country that'll end up making people pay more for basic necessities. On the flip side, environmental groups are also suing, saying the law doesn't go far enough. I'm Jason Nathanson.
0: A ransom note in the case of Nancy Guthrie reportedly claimed she had died and was buried in nature. Authorities say the message is now a key focus as they continue working to verify details and determine what exactly happened. The investigation remains active as officials search for answers in the high-profile abduction case. Texas Agriculture Commissioner Sid Miller told Newsmax federal efforts to fight the New World screwworm are failing, calling the current strategy the definition of insanity.
8: We're doing the same thing over and over and expecting different results. We started in November of 2024 releasing 100 million flies per week, yet the screwworm fly has marched 1,100 miles north.
0: He says billions of sterile flies released in Mexico have not stopped the pest from moving north into Texas, New Mexico, and Arizona. He urges a return to older suppression methods in order to protect livestock, pets, and the food supply. For USA Radio News, I'm Anthony Lucero.
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0: USA Radio News. I'm Anthony Lucero. President Trump visited a Mack Trucks facility in Macungie, Pennsylvania, promoting his economic agenda and tariff policies aimed at strengthening the U.S. manufacturing industries.
1: For more than 100 years, this legendary company has been making trucks right here in eastern Pennsylvania, building the heavy-duty machinery that keeps our economy rolling, our factories moving.
0: The stop came as Trump campaigned ahead of the midterm elections in a key House battleground state in the Keystone State. Washington is dropping a multi-million-dollar hammer on Cuba.
2: New sanctions are taking aim at the Cuban regime's secret financial network, freezing the assets of overseas front companies laundering millions for military elites. The move announced by Secretary of State Marco Rubio already triggering immediate praise in Miami. Congresswoman Maria Elvira Salazar heavily backed the crackdown, stating, quote, "We must completely choke off the lifelines that feed the communist dictatorship while starving the Cuban people." Rubio says the intense economic pressure will not let up until all political prisoners are freed. Natalie Rodriguez, Miami.
0: A judge is weighing sanctions against prosecutors in the Charlie Kirk murder case over public comments about evidence. Judge Roger Bennington ruled the suspect's roommate will not testify in person at the preliminary hearing. The accused killer, Tyler Robinson, remains at the center of the case, moving towards a possible death penalty trial. Political commentator Tucker Carlson says he's leaving the Republican Party, accusing it of putting foreign interests ahead of the American citizens.
3: I voted Republican my entire life. I worked at Fox News, CNN, right. MSNBC. I've been a consistent defender for 35 years of the Republican Party. I mean, very consistent defender, but there's no defending this.
0: Carlson, a longtime GOP supporter, says he will not back either major party and argues the current political system no longer represents voters. From America's News Network, USA Radio News.
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0: Illinois Governor Pritzker responded to President Trump over his comments about weekend gun violence in Chicago.
5: Pritzker was asked Monday about a social media post in which Trump asked why the governor wasn't calling him for help after a Juneteenth holiday weekend, which included a mass shooting.
6: I don't think that we should be listening to this president about promises that he makes or he has any idea how to protect us in the state of Illinois.
5: Pritzker blasted the president, saying he hired an unqualified company to paint the reflecting pool and didn't know the Strait of Hormuz could be closed by Iran. John Summers, USA Radio News.
0: Florida's alligator Alcatraz Wildlife Detention Facility is shutting down permanently. The Everglades site has drawn controversy over conditions and safety concerns for both animals and staff. Attention shoppers, it's time to raid the junk drawer because Bed Bath & Beyond wants your old coupons.
7: 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The company just launched its legendary coupon hunt, a 21-day nationwide search to find the oldest surviving Bed Bath & Beyond coupon in America. Anyone who submits a vintage blue coupon, the kind people used to stash in glove boxes and kitchen drawers, gets a shot at a $100,000 home makeover. The company says the hunt celebrates decades of loyal customers who never threw those coupons away, even long after they expired. I'm Monica Nelson.
0: And I'm Anthony Lucero, USA Radio News.
8: This is Denny Gillum, here to tell you about an amazing new book, The Miracle Man, written by a good friend of mine. It's a remarkable true account of faith, healing, and restoration in the face of impossible odds. Through a harrowing series of events and miraculous answers to prayer, Bill receives a donor's heart with only hours left to live. His rapid recovery and return to normal life is a story that shows God's power to heal and his faithfulness in answering prayers. The Miracle Man is available online through Amazon, Barnes & Noble, and other booksellers.

0: USA Radio News, I'm Anthony Lucero. President Trump returned to Pennsylvania on Tuesday, speaking at a Mack Trucks plant in McCungie, touting the economy and says his inflation-fighting policies are working across the nation.
1: At long last, you finally have a president who is putting workers first, putting Pennsylvania first, and putting America first. We're doing that, and we're doing it like nobody's ever seen before.
0: He also reiterated that Iran will never be allowed to obtain a nuclear weapon. The Office of the Director of National Intelligence has begun staff firings under Acting Chief Bill Pulte, part of a broader Trump administration effort to shrink and restructure the intelligence community. The moves are drawing concern from lawmakers over national security risks and agency stability. The Senate approved a massive housing affordability bill with the goal of lowering prices.
2: The bill was given an 85-5 vote Monday in a moment of rare overwhelmingly bipartisan unity. The bill would cut away some of the red tape and make it easier to build homes while also placing limits on institutional investors buying up houses. It now goes to the House for a vote. John Summers, USA Radio News.
0: Scientists are getting help from AI to examine and save rare plants and fungi.
3: A newly released report from the Royal Botanic Gardens exhibition Q says AI has already helped analyze millions of preserved museum samples. Researchers say the tools help spot new species and track which ones are at risk of dying out. Plants and fungi matter because they help produce food, medicine, healthy crops, and pollination. Q says at least 100,000 plant species and millions of fungi are still unknown to science. I'm Mark Mayfield.
0: Wall Street closed lower.
4: At the closing bell, the Dow Jones Industrial Average lost 45 points. The S&P 500 fell 107 points, then the NASDAQ dropping 579 points. I'm Jonathan O'Halloran.
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0: 2 proposed bills would restrict when California state universities can protest community college bachelor degree programs.
7: Senate Bill 960 and Assembly Bill 2694 would prohibit 4-year campuses from bringing objections if they aren't located in the same geographic area as the community college proposing the degree. The California state university system is opposing both bills. Community colleges have argued location should matter in determining whether a program is a duplicate. Some community college degree programs have already been blocked due to objections by CSU campuses hundreds of miles away. I'm Daniel Martindale.
0: The Los Angeles Unified School District Superintendent Alberto Carvalho has resigned amid a federal investigation. Carvalho led the nation's second largest school district through major budget and enrollment challenges. Officials have not yet released the details on the probe. An interim replacement is expected. Florida Senator Rick Scott continues his campaign to cancel the Kanye West concert in Tampa.
8: The senator says the Tampa Sports Authority should never have signed a deal allowing Ye, formerly Kanye West, to perform 2 shows at the 70,000-seat stadium.
9: It's wrong for hatred. It's wrong to be an anti-Semite, okay? It is absolutely wrong, okay? I hope no one buys a ticket.
8: Scott says he doesn't believe a free speech lawsuit applies when it comes to publicly owned arenas. Both shows are sold out. I'm Chris Trankman.
0: And I'm Anthony Lucero, USA Radio News.
10: 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I just want to warn you, traffic is tough out there.
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0: USA Radio News. I'm Anthony Lucero. President Trump visited a Mack Trucks facility in Macungie, Pennsylvania, promoting his economic agenda and tariff policies aimed at strengthening the U.S. manufacturing industries.
1: For more than 100 years, this legendary company has been making trucks right here in eastern Pennsylvania, building the heavy-duty machinery that keeps our economy rolling, our factories moving.
0: The stop came as Trump campaigned ahead of the midterm elections in a key House battleground state in the Keystone State. Washington is dropping a multi-million dollar hammer on Cuba.
2: New sanctions are taking aim at the Cuban regime's secret financial network, freezing the assets of overseas front companies laundering millions for military elites. The move announced by Secretary of State Marco Rubio already triggering immediate praise in Miami. Congresswoman Maria Elvira Salazar heavily backed the crackdown, stating, quote, "We must completely choke off the lifelines that feed the communist dictatorship while starving the Cuban people." Rubio says the intense economic pressure will not let up until all political prisoners are freed. Natalie Rodriguez, Miami.
0: A judge is weighing sanctions against prosecutors in the Charlie Kirk murder case over public comments about evidence. Judge Roger Bennington ruled the suspect's roommate will not testify in person at the preliminary hearing. The accused killer, Tyler Robinson, remains at the center of the case, moving towards a possible death penalty trial. Political commentator Tucker Carlson says he's leaving the Republican Party, accusing it of putting foreign interests ahead of the American citizens.
3: I voted Republican my entire life. I worked at Fox News, CNN, right. MSNBC. I've been a consistent defender for 35 years of the Republican Party. I mean, very consistent defender, but there's no defending this.
0: Carlson, a longtime GOP supporter, says he will not back either major party and argues the current political system no longer represents voters. From America's News Network, USA Radio News.
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0: Illinois Governor Pritzker responded to President Trump over his comments about weekend gun violence in Chicago.
5: Pritzker was asked Monday about a social media post in which Trump asked why the governor wasn't calling him for help after a Juneteenth holiday weekend, which included a mass shooting.
6: I don't think that we should be listening to this president about promises that he makes or he has any idea how to protect us in the state of Illinois.
5: Pritzker blasted the president, saying he hired an unqualified company to paint the reflecting and didn't know the Strait of Hormuz could be closed by Iran. John Summers, USA Radio News.
0: Florida's alligator Alcatraz Wildlife Detention Facility is shutting down permanently. The Everglades site has drawn controversy over conditions and safety concerns for both animals and staff. Attention shoppers, it's time to raid the junk drawer because Bed Bath & Beyond wants your old coupons.
7: 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The company just launched its legendary coupon hunt, a 21-day nationwide search to find the oldest surviving Bed Bath & Beyond coupon in America. Anyone who submits a vintage blue coupon, the kind people used to stash in glove boxes and kitchen drawers, gets a shot at a $100,000 home makeover. The company says the hunt celebrates decades of loyal customers who never threw those coupons away, even long after they expired. I'm Monica Nelson.
0: And I'm Anthony Lucero, USA Radio News.
8: What if the music stopped? 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

0: Radio News. I'm Anthony Lucero. President Trump spoke about the economy and affordability during a speech at the Mack Truck plant in Macungie, Pennsylvania.
1: We have prices are coming down right now at levels that you've never seen. And now with oil crashing, you're going to see something really amazing.
0: He said his inflation-fighting policies are working and predicted gas prices could fall to below pre-war levels as negotiations with Iran continue. The Senate is approving a massive housing affordability bill with the goal of lowering prices.
2: Co-sponsored by Massachusetts Democrat Elizabeth Warren and South Carolina Republican Tim Scott, the bill was approved 85-5 on Monday in a rare, overwhelmingly bipartisan vote.
3: And our housing crisis doesn't just affect the opportunity to buy a home. Americans can't afford to rent either.
2: The bill would cut away some of the red tape and make it easier to build homes while also setting limits on institutional investors buying up houses. It now goes to the House for a vote. I'm Mark Kneefield.
0: Fox News host Mark Levin called for the Trump administration to stop trashing, smearing, and bullying the little state of Israel.
4: The Life, Liberty, and Levin host lashed out at the administration in a 17-minute monologue over the tentative agreement to end the Iran conflict. Levin said the attack was originally justified, but noted he believes something happened along the way, and now Israel's defense has been surrendered in favor of the deal. John Summers, USA Radio News.
0: The Supreme Court ruled 6-3 on Tuesday that immigration officers have broad authority to place green card holders accused of crimes into immigration proceedings. The case involved Muk Choi Lau, who was detained after a counterfeiting conviction. The decision supports the Trump administration's position on removal powers.
5: At the closing bell, the Dow Jones Industrial Average lost 45 points, the S&P 500 fell 107 points, and the NASDAQ dropping 579 points. I'm Jonathan O'Halloran.
0: From America's News Network, USA Radio News.
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0: A bunch of states do not like California's new plastic packaging law, so they've banded together to sue.
7: California is being sued by 17 states over the law, which went into effect May 1st, requiring companies to limit single-use plastic and mandating that by 2032, all packaging is recyclable or compostable. The states and the National Association of Wholesale Distributors say California is trying to force rules on the rest of the country that'll end up making people pay more for basic necessities. On the flip side, environmental groups are also suing, saying the law doesn't go far enough. I'm Jason Nathanson.
0: A ransom note in the case of Nancy Guthrie reportedly claimed she had died and was buried in nature. Authorities say the message is now a key focus as they continue working to verify details and determine what exactly happened. The investigation remains active as officials search for answers in the high-profile abduction case. Texas Agriculture Commissioner Sid Miller told Newsmax federal efforts to fight the New World screwworm are failing, calling the current strategy the definition of insanity.
8: We're doing the same thing over and over and expecting different results. We started in November of 2024 releasing 100 million flies per week, yet the screwworm fly has marched 1,100 miles north.
0: He says billions of sterile flies released in Mexico have not stopped the pest from moving north into Texas, New Mexico, and Arizona. He urges a return to older suppression methods in order to protect livestock, pets, and the food supply. For USA Radio News, I'm Anthony Lucero.
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0: 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I'm more MAGA now, make America great again, than I've ever been.
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0: USA Radio News. I'm Anthony Lucero. President Trump and Vice President J.D. Vance say talks with Iran are progressing, but former National Security Advisor John Bolton argues Tehran is benefiting more from the negotiations.
1: They got immediate relief from U.S. sanctions. The Treasury Department has issued a, they call a general license, freeing Iran from the sanctions. The blockade has been lifted. Tankers carrying Iranian oil are on their way out of the Gulf.
0: Discussions between the U.S. and Iran are expected to continue over the next couple of months. A federal judge halts the Trump administration ICE courthouse arrest policy in a ruling yesterday as arbitrary and capricious after migrants were detained in court hallways before hearings. DHS General Counsel's statement described the ruling as naked judicial activism. Senator Rand Paul has subpoenaed Dr. Anthony Fauci to appear before the Senate over COVID origins and allegations of misleading Congress, while also signaling a review of a presidential pardon and likely court fight over whether Fauci must be compelled to testify.
2: Yes, the pardon will be examined as well. There will be questions about, did he seek the pardon? What specific crimes did he seek? Did he ever meet with President Biden? Is he aware that President Biden is aware of the specific crimes that were intended to be pardoned?
0: Senator Paul appearing on CNBC. Debate is growing within Canadian agriculture over a proposed Mercosur trade agreement with fertilizer and potash producers seeing major export opportunities through Brazil. Agriculture radio host Sean Haney appeared on RFD TV.
3: I think this is kind of a classic example of agriculture having both an offensive and a defensive trade interest here.
0: Cattle producers warn of increased competition from lower-cost South American beef, highlighting growing divisions across the farm sector. From America's News Network, USA Radio News.
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0: Chicago Mayor Brandon Johnson is backing a proposal to create a Department of Gun Violence Prevention following a weekend of shootings.
7: And we know that there are at least 13 states across the country that has an office that is dedicated to reducing gun violence. The Biden administration established the first of its kind at the federal level.
0: Faith leaders and activists are pushing the city council to establish the new agency focused on community-based solutions. The Oregon Attorney General has announced Medicaid fraud charges against three people in Beaverton, Corvallis, as well as Tigard, involving housing assistance billing and credit card fraud on the same day federal authorities announced 455 related cases, while Oregon reports 348 convictions since 2010, with major civil and criminal recoveries. Protesters involved in last year's shooting at an ICE detention center south of Dallas have been sentenced to prison.
8: Benjamin Song, the man accused of opening fire and striking a police officer, received a 100-year sentence. A handful of others accused of aiding Song were sentenced to 50 years behind bars on terrorism charges. At trial, federal prosecutors called the case domestic terrorism that was inspired by Antifa ideology, claiming the defendants launched a premeditated attack on the facility. I'm Mark Neifield.
0: AAA reports the national average price for a gallon of gas is $3.92 a gallon. California posts the highest prices while Indiana has the lowest. For USA Radio News, I'm Anthony Lucero.
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0: 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I'm more MAGA now, make America great again, than I've ever been.
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0: We've cut the cost of radio listening by, hell, it didn't cost anything in the first place. 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
2: Thank you for letting us be of service to you on this Tuesday morning where we gather together and try to make sense of it all. There, James Lunk, our friend from JCSGold.com. Another busy day yesterday as gold and silver decided to go on sale yesterday morning. Let's see if that continues before we commence the festivals this morning. How are you doing this morning, James?
3: I'm doing well, Joe, and gold and silver have steepened that sale a little bit today. Wow. Gold is down another 1.25%, down $51 to $4,059. So we're getting right close to about the lowest levels we've seen in quite some time now. I want to say maybe almost a year. Silver is bouncing right at $60.75, down about 1%. So

0: far today.
1: Hey, honey, you better go through the couch and see if we can find anything. Call James later. 434-979-COIN is who you talk to. And find out, if is this a good time? I don't know what your economic world looks like. I know what mine looks like. And that's why I talk to James and his folks and their team at the Jefferson Coin Shop, which is there at 434-979-COIN. Not trying to upsell, not trying to do anything like that. Just trying to help you navigate these waters there, James, and I hope folks are giving you a call and finding out this kind of stuff, because it does sound like there's a good buying opportunity, isn't it?
0: Absolutely, and that's what we say, is that, you know, it's the strategy is not to trade gold and silver, you know, to play the roller coaster, you know, type of thing. It's just you take advantage of discounts, and we've seen some discounts this week that a lot of our clients really have taken advantage of.
1: Right.
0: And you know, when you look at the overall graph, you see that really this could be the right buying time for some people, and that's what we love to talk about and see what the gold and silver products are best for you.
1: Thank you, James. I appreciate it. JCSgold.com. Dr. Clark was on the line with us. We were talking about foreign-owned businesses, and China is some of the worst because they actually do own it.
2: Well, I'm perfectly willing to stipulate that Chinese-owned in any way, shape, or form is foreign-owned. Now, the rest of it, I don't know. I think it's whichever country it's most economically advantageous to say ownership is in at this point in time.
1: Okay.
2: You know, and if it makes more sense for the people that have total control of Daimler to say it's still in that country, then keep it in that country. But, you know, if the cost of moving it will be offset in X number of years by the advantage of moving it to this country, then by all means, let's move it.
1: But you see,
2: that's just a general sense I get. I don't have anything to prove it.
1: Well, but if we're 70% of the world's consumers, why wouldn't it be more cost effective to manufacture your stuff here? And that's where, and it's not labor law per se. When I say labor law, people immediately go to wages, and that's not it. It's all the things that a company has to go through to employ that. Yeah. You know, payroll taxes.
2: Hiring.
1: Oh, yeah. I mean, that's just the paperwork. I'm talking about, you know, payroll taxes and things like that. You know, why am I paying taxes for me to pay an employee? That doesn't make any sense. But the government says I have to pay almost as much. I have exactly one employee at Thomas Media, and I have to send the government almost as much as I pay them in taxes for the right to pay them. It's crazy making.
2: I hired a guy several years ago that I guess technically was a ward of the state. Never had a job before. Got a call from the place he stayed. He liked animals. They wanted to get him out of the home some. So, yeah, sure. Bring him to the clinic and he can hang out with us. And that went on for about 2 months. And Joe mentioned that he had never had a job. Do you want a job, Joe? Yeah, I would like to have a job. Okay, I tell you what. Tuesdays and Thursdays, you come in at 11, and you sweep the floor, and you empty all the garbage cans, and I'll put you on the payroll, okay? Oh, my gosh, Joe. Had I only known what I was getting into. That was the most onerous mess of paperwork I have ever seen.
1: Just to employ a guy 2 days a week.
2: Somebody for 4 hours a week.
1: Yep. And this is what people think when you say labor law. They think they immediately run to the populist. Oh, you want American workers to make less. I'm not sure, you know, mandating wages is fair, because, you know, how does the government know what impact Joe might have on your clinic? But if it makes the clinic more efficient and you can serve more, you know, pet owners, then he's brought value. So you reward them by the value that they've created for your company. That's Econ 101.
2: Well, both the state and the federal government supported him. And they wanted to know to every mill how much less they were on the hook for.
1: Yes, that's true. And
2: it was just incredible.
1: But you would think would be rewarding you for that. They would be saying, this is awesome. You know, this clinic is now hiring this guy, and he no longer has to require federal government support. But that's not how they behave. That's not how they treat you. It's almost like they're doing you a favor.
2: I'm thinking, gee, no good deed goes unpunished here.
1: That is the truth.
2: Yeah, we didn't. I mean, our manufacturing jobs didn't leave the United States to go somewhere else, Joe. They were driven overseas.
1: Well, you think about the chicken. So imagine the humble chicken. They're Delmar Peninsula, you know, Mount Air, Purdue, whoever it is. And they have to send these chickens to China to be processed, cut up, you know, butchered, frozen, and then sent back to the United States. How is that less expensive than doing it in the United States? But it is.
2: Oh.
1: It's more cost conscious. That's not the right word. All of a sudden, I lost the phrase. More cost effective. That's the phrase I wanted. To put it on a boat. Put the chicken on a boat. Well, first put it on a truck, then put it on a boat, pay Teamsters and other union dock workers to load the boat, pay for the insurance on the boat, drive the boat and all the bunker fuel it needs to China. Then Chinese trucker takes it and then takes it to the factory. They butcher the chicken, they freeze the chicken, and then they put it back on a boat and pay for the bunker fuel and bring it on back, put it on a Teamsters driven truck after the Teamsters unloaded it from a Chinese port. And in Long Beach or someplace like that, and then it comes to your grocery store, and that is more cost effective than butchering them in Ocean City, Maryland, or Berlin, Maryland. Come on now.
2: How much do they pay for workers' health care there versus here?
1: But it's the trade deals on top of it. It's China saying you can't sell your chicken here unless you make it here. So then they start to count noses. And I don't know how a marketplace full of communists who get what the government tells them they're allowed to get has become such a big marketplace. But growth is growth, I guess. But I've got to run, Dr. Clark. Bless you, sir. Thank you for your thoughts on it.
2: Keep doing what you're doing.
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5: USA Radio News, I'm Anthony Lucero. President Trump and Vice President J.D. Vance say talks with Iran are progressing, but former National Security Advisor John Bolton argues Tehran is benefiting more from the negotiations.
6: They got immediate relief from U.S. sanctions. The Treasury Department has issued a, they call a general license, freeing Iran from the sanctions. The blockade has been lifted.
5: Discussions between the U.S. and Iran are expected to continue over the next couple of months. A federal judge halts the Trump administration ICE courthouse arrest policy in a ruling yesterday as arbitrary and capricious after migrants were detained in court hallways before hearings. DHS General Counsel's statement described the ruling as naked judicial activism. AAA reports the national average price for a gallon of gas is $3.92. Mono County, California is up to $6.76. Orange County, Indiana is down to $3.14. From America's News Network, USA Radio News.
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26: Amaze your friends. Hear it first thing today by Joe Thomas.
1: Did you say bat? I thought you said bat scratch. Oh, no, no, that's not bat scratch fever. Unless we want to mask them. Received a couple of days ago, I received this email from somebody who was listening to our podcasts. I think they mentioned that they get them through Spotify. All the different ways you can download. We're doing it a little different way. We're creating thematic blocks So, like, if we're talking Chi-Com influence on our economy, and we move on to something else, or Mac does sports, and we come back to it at a later point, or there's a phone call about it, we lump that all together. So there's thematics. So you get, oh, this was the bit he was talking about, whatever. But Maureen writes in on the subject of Tony Fauci and Director Gabbard's bag of burning syringes that she left on her way out of the office of the Director of National Intelligence. And Maureen writes in, I really appreciated your point about the fact that it wasn't a bigger conversation point. I listen to an awful lot of talk radio, Joe, and often hosts get annoyed when the callers don't call on the topics they want to have a conversation about. Your point that it seemed like we all knew this all along was well taken and refreshing to hear. Thank you. Keep talking about it. We just don't need to call in because we've been calling in about this for years. Yes, Maureen, absolutely. You know, at first I was like, how is this not the biggest story out here? But it's because it's just confirmation bias. We already knew all this stuff. It's nice to know the government did, too. It's disheartening to know that the government knew this, too, and didn't do anything about it. Because there's legalism going on here. He was given permission to do these things. Why is this not a part of the Barack Obama presidential mausoleum? The Obama presidential penitentiary on the side of Lake Michigan should have a whole floor dedicated to Tony, take the shot, leave the cannolis, Fauci, and the development of the Wu flu, because it was his directive to say, Tony, we're not going to do this stuff here anymore. Get all this stuff, back it up, get it out of Atlanta. And Tony said, okay, boss. They made a phone call, and they outsourced, just like we were talking about our economy. So we decided it was more efficient to make our bioweapons in the Wuhan districts of China than it was in Atlanta. And this ties into the data center thing as well, because the Chi-Coms are spending an awful lot of money manipulating the data center debate in the United States. Scare tactics, paying for advocacy groups to go out there and say this, that. Oh, it's the water. It's the electric. It's the... Because China wants us to close all of our data centers so they can open the data centers. And there's a reason they didn't want to do the gain-of-function research in Atlanta, because there's things like whistleblowers. There are things like FOIA requests. There are things like investigative journalists that might have uncovered the bioweapons lab in Atlanta, whereas the ones in the Ukraine and China were going to go unnoticed. No, no investigative journalists here. No. Faster than you can say. As a matter of fact, I bet you some of the labs got money from Burisma Holdings. You know, Burisma, you know what? You're doing that lab work. We will gift you the gas lines to do your work. So there's so many more moving parts when you just say foreign companies, you know, that kind of thing. It's the demagoguery of the Marxist. You have to watch for that feeling, because you're going to hear it in the news all the time. There'll be a special report, NBC special report. Foreign influence. You know, and the funny thing about it is all these people talking about all these foreign companies. You know what's missing from all these conversations and all these network news reports about all this foreign companies? Anyone talking about the farmland by our military bases? I'm just pointing out, China owns all this land. Chinese-owned investment firms buying up all the housing. Anyone got a problem with that? Oh, it's the German car companies, and it's the Japanese car companies, and it's the... Because you're being gaslighted by being given a story in the news about some foreign company, Stellantis or whatever. You're left with the impression that your TV news anchor or your favorite website news anchor is out there digging on something when they're missing the big thing, which is all the housing that's being bought up by the Chi-Coms. Trump is trying to stop it, and people are like, oh, it's federalism. You can't get involved in local housing. But he seems to be the only one who notices it. Now, whether he has the constitutional authority, that's not, but he has a bully pulpit to bring it up, so the press must downplay it. Because that's what they do. Forcing and having protectionist, it's not good anymore either, but what the game is we want cheaper stuff. It's an obvious thing, right? We want cheaper stuff. Why? Because our dollars don't buy so much anymore. So the game is ruin the value of our dollar. Then we must, because so much of our lives have become inaffordable. The Pew Research Center and Cato also does some great reporting on what the average American dollar bought in 2000, 1970. Could you buy a car? Could you buy a house? And, you know, it's interesting as we watch lower and lower interest rates, fewer and fewer people can afford houses. That doesn't seem to track. That doesn't seem logical, does it? Fewer and fewer of us have enough dollars scraped together to buy the things that we want or need. So we go look for cheap alternatives. That's where China comes in, because their workforce doesn't need to worry about housing or food or medicine, because they're going to get whatever the government doles out to them. They've got their problems, too. I'm not sitting here saying it's nirvana for the worker in China. But we want cheaper stuff. So if somebody can make the stuff cheaper in China, we'll go for it. Because I'm just trying to make ends meet here, man. 15-cent toilet paper works for me. So what we need to do is bring up the value of our dollar. And as soon as the president tried to claw back monies that had gone overseas or gone into the pockets, look at this fraud deal that Todd Blanche just announced. Billions of dollars and that's just 455 people. Statistically speaking, given the adult population of the United States, I will guarantee you there's at least 100 more operations that you could pull down with 500 people each, all pulling off this kind of fraud, and then do the calculations on it.
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0: 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Since most chronic diseases have inflammation, our optimized curcumin seems to be a perfect addition to any nutritional program. It makes sense to me that preventing or reducing inflammation is a key component to our overall health. The Mayo Clinic found that curcumin can decrease swelling and inflammation, has antioxidant properties, and research suggests that curcumin can prevent cancer, or at least slow the spread of cancer, and in many instances make chemotherapy more effective. It protects our healthy cells even from radiation. 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

0: 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I'm Anthony Lucero.
1: If Iran doesn't live up to their agreement, or if they're not behaving, I will do what I have to do.
0: Conflicting U.S.-Iran nuclear negotiations continue as Strait of Hormuz shipping increases and oil flows rise, with disputes over frozen assets and nuclear inspection access. President Trump signals possible renewed strikes if terms collapse, while lower-level talks continue in a 60-day negotiation window. The Senate has passed a war powers resolution on Iran, marking the first time both chambers have approved the measure aimed at ending the conflict without a formal declaration of war or new military authorization.
2: On this motion, the yeas are 50, the nays are 48. The concurrent motion is agreed to.
0: The vote is symbolic, with four Republicans joining the Democrats. The U.S. will permit Iran to sell oil under a temporary 60-day license.
3: Treasury Secretary Scott Bessent announced the move in a social media post on Monday. He cited productive talks between Tehran and Washington over the weekend and noted the 60-day general license authorizes the production, delivery, and sale of Iranian oil. The U.S. Navy lifted its blockade of Iran's ports and coastal areas, clearing the way for oil supertankers to transit the Strait of Hormuz. I'm Tammy Trujillo.
0: With Independence Day approaching, Dr. John Kovacic, the chief of burn surgery at Loyola Medical Center in Chicago, warns about fireworks dangers, saying children are among the most common victims of injuries.
4: We will see too many patients in the ER this holiday with injuries that were very preventable. The sad truth is those may result in lifelong injuries that could have been prevented.
0: He notes that sparklers can reach temperatures above 2,000 degrees, which pose serious burn risks despite appearing harmless. Gold is trading at just over $4,000 an ounce. Silver's around $62. From America's News Network, USA Radio News.
5: Maybe this is you too. There's enormous frustration right now with healthcare costs. It is amazing. Healthcare costs for families in the last 20 years have almost tripled, and it just keeps getting worse. 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
0: President Trump on Truth Social is again criticizing Chicago over weekend gun violence, saying Illinois Governor J.B. Pritzker should request federal help, and claims he could make the city one of the safest in a year.
6: I don't think that we should be listening to this president about promises that he makes or that he has any idea how to protect us in the state of Illinois. I am deeply concerned to make sure that we're keeping the people of Illinois safe.
0: Pritzker pushes for federal agencies to respond instead of social media posts. An 18-year-old man is in custody after two people were killed and a child wounded in a shooting at a Northern California library. Police identify Chico resident Bradley Scott Sawyer as the suspect. They say the motive appears to be linked to a planned Columbine-style attack. Animal rights activists are responding after horse-drawn carriage rides resumed in Central Park.
7: The carriage rides were paused following the death of a teenage tourist last week who was thrown from a carriage when a horse got spooked. Union workers had a day of training Monday meant to reinforce policies to prevent accidents. Activists say it's too little too late.
8: This is a knee-jerk reaction to the worst possible scenario that they were warned about and they never cared. Suddenly they care.
7: Meantime, next month, City Council is expected to hold a hearing on a bill named Rider's Law that would ban horse-drawn carriages all throughout the five boroughs. In New York, I'm Jonathan O'Halloran.
0: And I'm Anthony Lucero, USA Radio News.
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Thank you for letting us join you on this Tedsday morning, 434-882-4217. You can text message there and get with us that way, or you can call in at 434-882-4217. We're talking about the ability to make ends meet and that this isn't a flaw, it's a feature. That guys like Zorhan Mamdani become powerful after their forebearers like Lyndon Johnson ruin your ability to find that way to make ends meet. But let's not, you know, kid ourselves. The American spirit is still the American, and there are Americans out there all over the place finding ways to make ends meet, finding ways to live, finding ways to do what they need to do. As we say in TEDSD, the point of order is that you have gifts and talents and you have ways to get out there.

0: are in front of it. And this Housing Act is just more government overreach into your ability to take care of yourself. And the first part of it is right there, square in the middle of Pocahontas's game plan of pandering. It's going to restrict large institutional investors from buying single-family homes. Who defines that? Is it three homes, five homes? What about manufactured homes? What about Larry homes? Sorry, I had to go there. Couldn't help myself. Came up too fast. But who gets to decide that? What if you own a couple of rental properties and you've done really well and you want to buy a third? Are you kept from doing it? Are you going to have to pay some confiscatory fee? Good landlords should be rewarded with being able to keep being a good landlord. See, you have to be careful in these things because it's all about you having different rights than the ones they laid out in the human experience and codified in the Bill of Rights, certainly. But life, liberty, and property, this is the secret to a free society. If you have the right to live as you see fit, the liberty to go about that business without the government interfering with you, and the right to own property that you're sovereign on, that's a free society. Joel writes in, through taxation, Americans think twice about owning land because they don't really own it, because if they don't pay their taxes on it, it's taken away. Again, government overreach into your life. Why is an ever-increasing cost of housing good for a government? Because it bases its taxes on it. Look at some of the incentives in this housing bill. Creates government incentive programs for local governments to build more housing with federal grants. So the government is now going to build the housing. Don't blame the Trump administration. No. Don't start calling me and texting me saying stop bashing Trump. This is Elizabeth Warren and Maxine Waters and some Republicans like Tim Scott who just, you know, are happy that they're not seen as crazy as Lindsey Graham in South Carolina. I think that's his bumper sticker. Vote for the guy who's not Lindsey. Don't blame Donald Trump for this bill. This is Maxine Waters and Elizabeth Warren and all the things that you can manifest in your imagination. Let me get to you at 434-882-4217 before I get any further into this monstrosity. Good morning. You're on the air with Joe. Who's this?
1: Hi, this is Ray.
0: Good morning, Ray.
1: I'm a slow reactor, and I'm just reacting to the anti-war bill just passed by the U.S. Senate.
0: Right, yeah, the War Powers.
1: The War Powers Act, yes. And I wonder, do they realize that they're sort of like riding like the cavalry to the rescue of one of the most vicious regimes on the planet? I mean, the mullahs might be in real trouble if the Democrats can't get in there first and somehow
0: come to their rescue.
1: Well, when you think of Democrats riding, the senators riding to the rescue like the cavalry, then the other image that pops to mind is, of course, being Democrats, they have to be riding jackasses.
0: That's right.
1: Which... Our only salvation here is that jackasses don't move very fast.
0: So we have some time there. Will Elizabeth Warren be in full headdress, though?
1: Well, Elizabeth Warren in a headdress riding a jackass. Can you get a better image than that?
0: Somebody fire up. Somebody get my ChatGTP account open. but you're right. You know, this is the thing, and this is what the one concern I have, and the administration has already said it's symbolic, doesn't have any force majeure, but it does put the question now: what does Marco Rubio have in his quiver if the Iranians think, oh, well, you can't do anything anymore because your Congress just took the keys to the candy shop away. But I think this is the analogy of fixing the barn door after the cows have come home. But you're concerned about the visual of it. This is the fruit of 2, 3, 4 years of unending propaganda of the Hamas Hezbollah terrorists funded by Iran. Remember, so Hezbollah and Hamas are marginalized communities, and so therefore Iran must just be, the government aid agency that's helping these marginalized communities survive against the evil fascists from Israel. And so the populists in Congress, I mean, look at the people. We were talking about the congressional races in New York. You had two Jewish men running as fast as they could. One wouldn't run as far away from Israel as the other, so the other one won. Lerner, he out there saying, oh yeah, Israel's the problem, Israel's pull of our yes, to a Jewish community in Brooklyn. This is the fruit of some,
1: isn't it?
0: Yeah, it's amazing gaslighting that has gone on and marketing. Really, it's convinced Americans that McDonald's is health food or something like that.
1: Yeah, well, think before I go away. I'm just thinking we ought to dedicate.
0: Hang on to that thought 1 second, Ray.
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5: Welcome to Power to Press On. This is Kathy and Barry Amaker. Thanks for joining us today. Barry, our topic today is, for what it's worth. There's an old saying that something is only worth what someone is willing to pay for it.
6: We see that all the time. People pay millions of dollars for a painting, a baseball card, a rare coin, or some collectible, something others might not look at twice.
5: The value isn't always in the object itself. It's in what someone believes it's worth.
6: That same idea applies to people. Too often, we measure our worth by opinions, achievements, or past failures.
5: But the Bible gives us God's perspective. In 1 Peter 1:18 and 19, it says, "You were not redeemed with corruptible things like silver or gold, but with the precious blood of Christ."
6: That tells us our worth is based on what God was willing to pay, and He paid the highest price.
5: You may feel overlooked, discouraged, or undervalued today, but heaven never questioned your worth.
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6: 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Your value was settled at the cross.
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0: USA Radio News. I'm Anthony Lucero. Good morning. President Trump is highlighting the U.S. economy.
1: He spoke at the Mack Trucks facility in McCunchy, Pennsylvania on Tuesday.
2: At long last, you finally have a president who is putting workers first, putting Pennsylvania first, and putting America first.
1: The president touted his economic policies, including his tariff plan that aimed to get companies to build factories in the U.S. Trump's stop in Pennsylvania comes with the midterm elections looming. McCunchy is in what is seen as a key House district in the midterms. I'm Mark Mayfield.
0: Tensions could rise as President Trump meets Republican senators on Capitol Hill over a voter ID bill and the Iran peace deal. Trump is pushing for filibuster changes to advance the measure, while Senate Majority Leader John Thune and other Republicans voice concerns over the stalled legislation and Iran concessions. Peace talks between the U.S. and Iran are expected to continue over the next couple of months after President Trump faces bipartisan criticism for unfreezing Iranian assets and easing sanctions. Former Trump National Security Advisor John Bolton appeared on News Nation.
3: Is money they don't have to spend out of their own treasury, and that they can now spend on weapons, on assistance to Hamas and Hezbollah, on recreating their nuclear program.
0: Trump says the funds will support U.S. farm purchases, while former advisor Bolton warns it could still aid Iran's nuclear program. Elexon CEO Calvin Butler says surging electricity demand from AI data centers is driving power use not seen in 40 years. He's backing a legislative push for regulated utilities to own and operate power plants.
4: We're advocating for real policy changes. We believe utilities should be allowed to create and generate their own power to help reduce costs.
0: He argues it could help avoid residential bill increases and reduce costs. West Texas Intermediate crude, the domestic benchmark, is at $73 a barrel. Brent crude, the foreign market benchmark, is at $77 a barrel. From America's News Network, USA Radio News.
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0: Labor leaders are demanding an end to a three-month lockout at the BP Whiting refinery in Indiana. The union says the company plans job cuts and reduced bargaining rights.
6: This is personal. There are 800 men and women and their families that are going without a paycheck, having to work two and three jobs, trying to make ends meet while British Petroleum sits back in the hopes that they're going to starve us out.
0: Democratic Congressman Frank Mervin supports workers while BP says it's committed to good faith negotiations. A federal judge in Fort Worth, Texas, sentenced eight defendants to decades in prison over a shooting outside an immigration detention center that wounded a police officer. A former Marine reservist received 100 years. The others got 30 and 70. Prosecutors call it terrorism-related. Defense attorneys say they will appeal. Elon Musk is targeting a California congressman.
7: Elon Musk threatened to sue me, and he called on the Justice Department to put me in prison.
8: Congressman Ro Khanna from Silicon Valley.
7: The world's richest person has spent all day tweeting going after me.
8: Khanna posted a video to X explaining the reason Musk is going after him.
7: Because I cited an academic study that his Doge cuts may lead to the deaths of millions of children overseas.
8: And he has an idea.
7: Why not debate me on these issues? You're not going to be able to intimidate me.
8: It's unclear if any debates have been scheduled. I'm Jason Campadonia.
0: And I'm Anthony Lucero, USA Radio News.
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3: 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Since most chronic diseases have inflammation, our optimized curcumin seems to be a perfect addition to any nutritional program. 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The Mayo Clinic found that curcumin can decrease swelling and inflammation, has antioxidant properties, and research suggests that curcumin can prevent cancer, or at least slow the spread of cancer, and in many instances make chemotherapy more effective. It protects our healthy cells even from radiation. 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
16: 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The aristocracy is not the limit. The sky is the limit. Our time has come.
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18: With 6 months until voters pick their congressional representative, we've been tracking the national mood. And our Fox News poll finds a close race for the House. A year ago, Democrats were favored by 7 percentage points. Now, it's a 5-point edge within the margin of sampling error. If the election were today, 52% of voters say they'd back the Democratic candidate in their district, 47% the Republican. That difference comes from greater enthusiasm on the left. By an 8-point margin, more Democrats than Republicans say they feel extremely motivated to vote this year. It's important to remember, while a lead on the generic House ballot question reflects a national preference, House seats are decided district by district. So a party's advantage in the polls doesn't directly translate into winning seats, especially these days with so few competitive districts. I'm Dana Blanton. That's your Poll Parade.
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0: It's
1: welcome to Power to Press On. This is Kathy and Barry Amaker. Thanks for joining us today. Barry, our topic today is, for what it's worth. There's an old saying that something is only worth what someone is willing to pay for it.
2: We see that all the time. People pay millions of dollars for a painting, a baseball card, a rare coin, or some collectible, something others might not look at twice.
1: The value isn't always in the object itself. It's in what someone believes it's worth.
2: That same idea applies to people. Too often, we measure our worth by opinions, achievements, or past failures.
1: But the Bible gives us God's perspective. In 1 Peter 1:18 and 19, it says, "You were not redeemed with corruptible things like silver or gold, but with the precious blood of Christ."
2: That tells us our worth is based on what God was willing to pay, and He paid the highest price.
1: You may feel overlooked, discouraged, or undervalued today, but heaven never questioned your worth.
2: Jesus didn't give His life because we were flawless. He gave His life because we were priceless.
1: So don't let circumstances or comparisons define you.
2: Your value was settled at the cross.
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2: And when you understand your worth, it gives you the strength to press on. Your value was settled at the cross.
1: Live today knowing you are deeply loved and eternally valuable.
2: 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Thanks for joining us today on Power to Press On.
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4: 1 year ago, Cardinal Robert Prevost was elected Pope Leo XIV as the first American to ever become the Bishop of Rome. In the first official biography of the Pope, author Elise Allen says Leo has a special message to American Catholics.
5: Building friendship, building community, remembering that in spite of our differences, we can be friends and we can treat each other as human beings. You know, I think that's his big message.
4: And it's a message that has been tested and making headlines in the last few weeks as the Pope and President Trump sparred over disagreements about the war in Iran. Allen was the first journalist to have a lengthy interview with Pope Leo after his election, and she says Leo has a quiet strength that may surprise people, but one that can take on the world leaders. He was well prepared to stand his ground even against the President of the United States.
5: I think Leo, you know, was not entirely surprised by that, but he also said very clearly he is not trying to attack anybody with what he says. He's trying to preach the gospel, and I think he sincerely means that.
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6: Baltimore Orioles shortstop Cal Ripken Jr., the Iron Man, broke the record for most consecutive games played, 2,131. The record had been held for 56 years before that by Lou Gehrig.
7: Well, you know, I see myself as someone that was very lucky and had a good career, and I think that I'm pretty good. I mean, I don't put myself all the way down and not think that I've had a pretty significant career. I've enjoyed being in the presence of all the great players and this collection of players. I sat and talked to Henry Aaron a long time and really enjoyed talking to Kirk Gibson and Pete Rose. I just enjoy being in the environment. Maybe when I get older and you start to look back, you may have a historical view of your career. But right now, I just see myself as a guy that was lucky enough to play baseball for a long time.
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8: This is House Call for Health. A recent study from a university in Finland finds that you might be able to exercise longer without feeling more exhausted if you're listening to your favorite music during a workout. Those who picked their own music extending endurance by nearly 20% during intense exercise. For the study, they looked at 29 recreationally active adults completing two identical cycling sessions with about 80% effort. One group cycled in silence, the other chose music, with their workout lasting about 6 minutes longer on average. But despite being able to go longer while listening to some tunes, heart rate and other physical markers remained similar to the silent group. The lead researcher saying self-selected music doesn't change your fitness level, it just helps you to tolerate sustained effort for longer. The study was published in the journal Psychology of Sport and Exercise. For more health news, go to foxnewshealth.com. 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

0: 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I've been surfing here since I was a kid. Now, seeing my grandson out on the water, it means everything to me. Watching him and taking in the blue waves, the sea breeze, the blurry horizon.
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6: I'm Gianna Gelosi with your Fox True Crime Minute. New court filings in an Iowa murder case offer a glimpse of the prosecution's evidence in a fatal shooting that shook the real estate industry 15 years ago. 53-year-old Kristen Ramsey was arrested last month for first-degree murder in the April 2011 death of Ashley Auckland. Auckland was working an open house at a model townhouse when she was shot in the face and the chest at close range. Court documents say a woman who was in the neighboring townhome said she heard two loud noises a few seconds apart, then saw Ramsey by the model home's front door before she was seen by her car talking on her phone. The filings show that call was to an employee of the company that owned the development. At the time, Ramsey was a sales manager. After Ramsey drove off erratically, the witness went to the home and found Auckland unresponsive. Two search warrants were executed at Ramsey's home, including one carried out less than a month after the shooting. In both cases, the document says authorities found guns, illegal substances, and posters threatening violence. There's more on the story at foxnews.com or subscribe to the Fox True Crime Podcast. I'm Gianna Gelosi with your Fox True Crime Minute.
7: 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Like, we need to get back to just being people again, you know, the bro code, wingmans, buddies, friendships. 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

0: If you're interested in it, Brian's talking about it. You're with Brian Kilmeade.
1: So Mark Pincus is here, billionaire founder of Zynga, among other companies. His book, Life at the Speed of Play, launched products people love. And right now, this is going to be around AI. And I just was reading you, Mark, what was in Axios today, that Five Eyes, our intelligence alliance, is worried about the speed of Japan and China's progress, along with ours, that they are capable in a matter of months of really creating havoc with governments and businesses. Can you put that in layman's terms?
2: Yeah, we are in a race, not just in America, but worldwide. And it's not even that we need to get to AGI or get to the AI, you know, win point first. We have to stay in the lead and keep staying there. And what we just saw with Mythos, because it's an American company, they could go to our government and say, you need to fix everything because we just broke into everything. Our model could break into everything, you know, in a few hours.
1: They turned themselves in.
2: Yeah.
1: They said, look what I did.
2: China isn't going to do that, right? They're not going to say, hey, CIA, guess what? We just broke all your codes.
1: Shut your lights and shut your water, right?
2: Yeah. And so it's so vital that we continue to move faster. And it's important for the salvation of the free world.
1: But you also wrote this book because you want people to know this is an opportunity now, using AI to create that company.
2: Yes. My message to any of your listeners out there, what I wrote this book for is it's an invitation to say, if you've had an idea, something you've just thought, why isn't there this product or this thing out there? Now is the best time ever for you to actually build that, and you can do it with no engineers, nobody else.
1: You could ask AI to do what your idea
2: is. Ask AI how to do it. Ask it to be your thought partner, and then ask it to be your factory. And now is the best moment. You don't need to quit your job. You could just do this as a side hustle. And this book is a how-to. Like, what do you
1: do next?
2: Because
1: you did it.
2: Yeah.
1: Right? How many companies have you started?
2: Five that have
1: Did you have
2: successful.
1: Any that didn't work?
2: Yeah. I've had failures the whole way through. Part of succeeding is failing a lot, failing really quickly.
1: Maybe not using that word, right? It's just like, okay, I haven't won yet, you know?
2: Yeah, so, my dad used to say you're in between successes, you know?
1: I would love to spin that. Just like you can never say I can't.
2: Yeah.
1: Right? It doesn't work. It gives wrong signals. Pick up Mark's book. He's lived the life that he writes about, Life at the Speed of Play, launch products that people love. Mark, thanks so much for coming in.
2: Yeah, I love talking to you about all this.
1: Yeah, great. You listen to Brian Kilmeade Show. 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
6: President Franklin D. Roosevelt asked Congress to declare war on Japan the day after the attack on Pearl Harbor. The date, December 8th, 1941.
7: Hostilities exist. 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
9: President Trump is set to host the Great American State Fair kickoff celebration on the National Mall tonight.
10: It's being billed as a patriotic opening ceremony to launch Freedom 250's Great American State Fair, a first-of-its-kind World's Fair on the National Mall. The fair's organizer, Freedom 250, said all 50 states and U.S. territories will be represented, even with several states led by Democratic governors saying they will not take part. They include Massachusetts, North Carolina, Washington, Illinois, Oregon, and Connecticut. The event runs June 25th through July 10th. I'm Mark Mayfield.
9: Tiger Woods is making his first public appearance since getting out of rehab.
11: The 50-year-old golfer was charged with suspicion of driving under the influence in March after being involved in a rollover car accident on the Florida coast and was given the option of rehabilitation. TMZ says he's been getting rehab in Switzerland since early April and returned to Florida briefly last month to support his girlfriend, Vanessa Trump, during her breast cancer treatment. Woods finished rehab about 2 weeks ago and made his first public appearance on Tuesday when he delivered remarks at a PGA Tour event in Connecticut. I'm Tammy Trujillo.
9: Animal rights activists are responding after horse-drawn carriage rides resume in Central Park Tuesday.
12: The carriage rides were paused following the death of a teenage tourist last week who was thrown from a carriage when a horse got spooked. Union workers had a day of training Monday meant to reinforce policies to prevent accidents. Activists say it's too little too late.
13: This is a knee-jerk reaction to the worst possible scenario that they were warned about and they never cared. Suddenly they care.
12: Meantime, next month, City Council is expected to hold a hearing on a bill named Riders Law that would ban horse-drawn carriages all throughout the five boroughs. In New York, I'm Jonathan O'Halloran.
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9: A federal judge is blocking the Trump administration from making arrests at immigration courts.
11: Tuesday's ruling from a federal court in San Francisco says the ICE policy of detaining migrants in courthouse hallways has had a chilling effect on attendance at court proceedings. The ruling in a class action lawsuit blocks ICE agents nationwide from making arrests inside immigration courts. A lawyer for the Department of Homeland Security condemned the ruling and called it, quote, judicial activism in service of an anti-American open borders agenda. I'm Tammy Trujillo.
9: Celeste Molloy has won the Republican primary for Utah's newly redrawn 3rd Congressional District, defeating GOP challenger Phil Lyman.
15: I just want to thank everyone who showed up and participated. You know, we're about to celebrate the 250th anniversary of the signing of the Declaration of Independence, and I think this is what our founding fathers hoped they were building.
9: Molloy was first elected to Congress in a special election in 2023 and reelected to a full term in 2024. Meta has paused an internal artificial intelligence training program after reports that sensitive employee data was unintentionally exposed across parts of the company. According to reporting from Business Insider, the program tracked employee activity to improve AI systems, but was found to have made private information, including internal communications and performance-related data, more widely accessible than intended. A Meta spokesperson says the company has suspended the initiative while an investigation is underway.
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17: Saving you money, I'm Hilary Barsky. Many Americans are facing mounting financial pressures, but by making small changes to everyday habits can make a major impact on long-term wealth. Last year, nearly three-quarters of Americans failed to meet their savings and spending goals, according to a Vanguard Consumer Survey. Many people, especially those in their 30s and 40s, are falling into costly traps, including failing to boost emergency savings, delaying investing, and taking on too much debt. Financial experts say it's important to prioritize retirement savings. Missing out on employer matches or delaying contributions can have a long-term impact. Also, don't take on financial debt, which chips away at your ability to build real wealth. And it's critical to save for an emergency fund and start to plan for your child's education early. College costs continue to rise, and many families underestimate the importance that the earlier you start to save, the less difficult it becomes in later years. Saving you money, Hilary Barsky, Fox News.
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6: The 39th President of the United States, Jimmy Carter, addresses the Camp David Accords between Israel and Egypt that, on March 26, 1979, led to a negotiated peace between the two nations, the first between Israel and any of its Arab neighbors.
19: The countrysides of both lands are free from the litter and the carnage of a wasteful war. Mothers in Egypt and Israel are not weeping today for their children fallen in senseless battle. The dedication and determination of these two world statesmen have borne fruit. Peace has come to Israel and to Egypt.
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2: I'm Ashley DeVorkin with a Fox Celebrity Profile with Bear Grylls. The host is currently bringing his celebrity friends out for adventures on Fox's Bear Grylls is Running Wild.
3: Well, I think on this season, we really push the boundaries. It's great to bring it to Fox and have such diversity from jungle, from, you know, the forest to the high mountains to the deserts. But we always try and kind of seek out different types of terrain. There are a zillion things, so that bucket list is long.
2: As for whether it's all adventure all the time for Bear, he admits sometimes he takes a break.
3: It's been a big part of my life, the adventure, and from a kid growing up through to my time with the military, through to Man vs. World for many, many years, and then Running Wild for the last decade plus. But at home, we're pretty mellow. Having said that, we do live off-grid. We do live on a little island in the UK, but I like that. It keeps our edge. But at the same time, I love getting back home, and I'm not like eating bugs and grubs. I love to cook a good big steak and a, you know, homemade cheesecake and get in a nice bath and have a cup of tea.
2: Ashley DeVorkin, Fox News.
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5: 1989. The Soviet Union leaves Afghanistan.
6: General Boris Grumov crossed the bridge over the Amu Darya River. This was the final act in the withdrawal of all Soviet armed forces and services from the Republic of Afghanistan.
7: The government has to show clearly it has abandoned the old Stalinist class struggle approach.
8: Banishment for life for Pete Rose from baseball is the sad end of a sorry episode.
9: I gambled on other sports other than baseball. I never gambled on baseball, but I think I'm being punished pretty severely.
10: So the Oakland A's take a
11: Jim Baker, once one of this nation's most powerful televangelists, now faces a lifetime in prison.
12: 300 East Berliners are climbing over the metal fence here towards the Berlin Wall.
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1: I'm Gianna Gelosi with your Fox True Crime Minute. New details emerge in a 24-year-old murder case that has gone cold until this year. Back in 2002, Frank Weiss from Plano, Texas, was found dead near Lake Louisville. Last month, 55-year-old Lisa Honrund was arrested for his murder. She was his wife at the time of his death. Court documents say Weiss was shot with a .38-caliber firearm and his body was found wrapped in plastic bags, tied up with rope, and weighted down with sandbags duct-taped to his legs. They went on to say that Weiss and Honrund went to dinner 2 days before his body was found, and it was the last time he was seen alive. Detectives learned that Weiss had asked for an annulment, and Honrund signed it. In the days after his disappearance, detectives say Honrund told Weiss's daughter he had gone to Cancun but didn't want to be bothered. Investigators say the case was finally cracked thanks to new information from a key witness, alongside advances in technology and investigative techniques. There's more on this story at foxnews.com or subscribe to the Fox True Crime Podcast. I'm Gianna Gelosi with your Fox True Crime Minute.
14: 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Week 3, Words Matter and Words Can Heal. 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I'm Lisa Brady, Fox News.
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8: 1 year ago, Cardinal Robert Prevost was elected Pope Leo XIV as the first American to ever become the Bishop of Rome. In the first official biography of the Pope, author Elise Allen says Leo has a special message to American Catholics.
9: Building friendship, building community, remembering that in spite of our differences, we can be friends and we can treat each other as human beings. You know, I think that's his big message.
8: And it's a message that has been tested and making headlines in the last few weeks as the Pope and President Trump sparred over disagreements about the war in Iran. Allen was the first journalist to have a lengthy interview with Pope Leo after his election, and she says Leo has a quiet strength that may surprise people, but one that can take on the world leaders. He was well prepared to stand his ground even against the President of the United States.
9: I think Leo, you know, was not entirely surprised by that, but he also said very clearly he is not trying to attack anybody with what he says. He's trying to preach the gospel, and I think he sincerely means that.
8: For Fox on Faith, Lauren Green, Fox News.
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6: I'm Gianna Gelosi with your Fox True Crime Minute. New court filings in an Iowa murder case offer a glimpse of the prosecution's evidence in a fatal shooting that shook the real estate industry 15 years ago. 53-year-old Kristen Ramsey was arrested last month for first-degree murder in the April 2011 death of Ashley Auckland. Auckland was working an open house at a model townhouse when she was shot in the face and the chest at close range. Court documents say a woman who was in the neighboring townhome said she heard two loud noises a few seconds apart, then saw Ramsey by the model home's front door before she was seen by her car talking on her phone. The filings show that call was to an employee of the company that owned the development. At the time, Ramsey was a sales manager. After Ramsey drove off erratically, the witness went to the home and found Auckland unresponsive. Two search warrants were executed at Ramsey's home, including one carried out less than a month after the shooting. In both cases, the document says authorities found guns, illegal substances, and posters threatening violence. There's more on the story at foxnews.com or subscribe to the Fox True Crime Podcast. I'm Gianna Gelosi with your Fox True Crime Minute.
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7: Barack Obama ran an almost flawless campaign in 2008, concluding with his election as the 44th president and the first African-American to lead the United States. In early 2008, he spoke to supporters in Chicago.
8: 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It will not be resolved on even a super-duper Tuesday. Change will not come if we wait for some other person or if we wait for some other time. We are the ones we've been waiting for. We are the change that we seek.
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1: House Call for Health. A daily cup of Joe can give you an energy boost, but it could also protect against aging and possibly help ward off chronic diseases. For decades, research has linked coffee consumption to longer life and lower risk of chronic disease. Now scientists say they figured out how. Texas A&M researchers say it isn't the caffeine, but rather compounds in coffee which activate a receptor in the body, recognized for its role in aging, stress response, and disease. The study finding that compounds like polyhydroxy and plant-based polyphenols were much more active. But despite the apparent connection, more research needs to be done, with the researchers noting that current recommendations around coffee consumption are not changing. Researchers also say the study is mechanistic, focusing on how the biological process works instead of proving direct cause and effect. For more health news, go to foxnewshealth.com. 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
2: I'm Gianna Gelosi with your Fox True Crime Minute. A Texas man who's facing a capital murder charge in connection with the death of his pregnant wife has fled the country. On May 4th, the attorney for Lee Mongerson Gilley says his client cut off his ankle monitor before boarding a plane to Canada and then flew from Canada to Italy, where he was taken into custody by authorities. There, he allegedly told officials that he was seeking asylum because he was being wrongfully prosecuted and feared he would face the death penalty. The 39-year-old was charged with capital murder in 2025 in connection with the killing of his pregnant wife, Christina Bauer Gilley, on October 7, 2024. Gilley initially told police that she died of an overdose and he attempted to perform CPR. An autopsy suggested otherwise. She had trauma to her neck and face more consistent with strangulation. Gilley was arrested in 2024, released on $1 million bail, and required to wear that ankle monitor. In 2025, prosecutors say he spoke with a woman about a plan to flee to Mexico. 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I'm Gianna Gelosi with your Fox True Crime Minute.
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3: Although he was the Speaker of the House from 1971 to 1977, Democrat Carl Albert of Oklahoma served in Congress since 1947. In a 1990 interview, Albert gave his impression of President Lyndon Johnson.
4: Lyndon Johnson was the most politically oriented person I have ever known in my life. He thought nothing else. I remember being down on his ranch with him. He was taking me around, showing me his ranch, and he'd show me a deer or a cow or something. But before he got through the sentence, he started telling me, what can we do about so-and-so? He pushed all the time, and he would jump on people. He would yell at his office staff. He'd even yell at members of Congress.
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5: I'm Ashley Dvorkin with a Fox Celebrity Profile with Jason Segel, Samara Weaving, and director Yorma Taconi for the dark comedy remake Over Your Dead Body. 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

0: 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I've been surfing here since I was a kid. 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
6: With 6 months until voters pick their congressional representative, we've been tracking the national mood. And our Fox News poll finds a close race for the House. A year ago, Democrats were favored by 7 percentage points. Now, it's a 5-point edge within the margin of sampling error. If the election were today, 52% of voters say they'd back the Democratic candidate in their district, 47% the Republican. That difference comes from greater enthusiasm on the left. By an 8-point margin, more Democrats than Republicans say they feel extremely motivated to vote this year. It's important to remember, while a lead on the generic House ballot question reflects a national preference, House seats are decided district by district. So a party's advantage in the polls doesn't directly translate into winning seats, especially these days with so few competitive districts. I'm Dana Blanton. That's your Poll Parade.
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1: Yeah, welcome back, everybody. Just a quick reminder, if you're in the Pensacola area, it's not that far. 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I hope to see everybody in person. BrianKilmeade.com is going to be streamed on Fox Nation, but History, Liberty, and Laughs. I try to bring history to life in a fun, entertaining, informative way. Also, find it inspirational. And it's the last show we're going to do like this. Even though every show is different, I'm going to switch it to my new book, Uniting the States, The Six Crucial Moments That Forged the American Miracle. But it's going to be just as effective, too, in October and November in St. Louis, Jacksonville, Long Island, Westbury Music Fair, especially on the 16th, in Red Banks, New Jersey, BrianKilmeade.com.
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7: The bombing in Oklahoma City was an attack on innocent children and defenseless citizens. 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
8: I did not, nor to my knowledge, did anyone else in the White House destroy, mishandle, or misappropriate any document in Vincent Foster's office.
9: The White House has contended that the Clintons were passive investors in Whitewater. The facts are otherwise.
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1: President Trump is highlighting the U.S. economy.
2: He spoke at the Mack Trucks facility in McCungie, Pennsylvania on Tuesday.
3: At long last, you finally have a president who is putting workers first, putting Pennsylvania first, and putting America first. We're doing that, and we're doing it like nobody's ever seen before.
2: The president touted his economic policies, including his tariff plan that aimed to get companies to build factories in the U.S. Trump's stop in Pennsylvania comes with the midterm elections looming. McCungie is in what is seen as a key House district in the midterms. I'm Mark Mayfield.
1: Hundreds of items from the personal collection of actress Ann Margaret are up for auction today.
4: Ann Margaret's career has spanned over six decades, and the auction includes many items from it, including stage-worn costumes, many designed by Bob Mackie, including gowns worn to the Academy Awards and Golden Globes, along with scripts from some of her most famous films like Bye Bye Birdie, Viva Las Vegas, and Carnal Knowledge. But it also includes several items from her off-screen life, including her custom 1985 Harley-Davidson Sportster Hugger motorcycle, and several classic arcade games from the 70s and 80s. Julian's Auctions in Gardena says the award-winning actress, singer, and dancer decided the time was right to share personal treasures with fans and collectors. I'm Tammy Trujillo.
1: Today is International Fairy Day, and you need to be careful as to how you interact with these creatures in stories. That is, if you believe.
5: We are celebrating creatures deeply rooted in Celtic culture today. Tinkerbell, the fairy godmother, the tooth fairy, leprechauns, all good fairies. The bad, known as the redcaps, are murderous goblins found in Scotland. They're also the banshees, who are Irish omens of death. Now, there are rules for fairy interaction. Show respect and never accept food or gifts, because if you do, they can trap you in the realm of fairyland forever. But that sounds fun. I'm Bree Tennis.
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1: A North Carolina state auditor report found that tens of millions of dollars in allegedly fraudulent unemployment payments were made through the state system between 2021 and 2025, with about $47.2 million identified and roughly $12.1 million recovered so far. The report also cited an improper payment rate above federal benchmarks. State officials say efforts to improve oversight were delayed, while the findings come as former Democratic Governor Roy Cooper campaigns for U.S. Senate. A bunch of states don't like California's new plastics packaging law, so they've gotten together to sue.
9: California is being sued by 17 states for the law, which went into effect May 1st, requiring companies to limit single-use plastic and mandating that by 2032, all packaging is recyclable or compostable. The states and the National Association of Wholesale Distributors say California is trying to force rules on the rest of the country that'll end up making people pay more for basic necessities. On the flip side, environmental groups are also suing, saying the law doesn't go far enough. I'm Jason Nathanson.
1: The Justice Department says more than 400 people have been charged in a nationwide health care fraud enforcement action, totaling an estimated $6.5 billion in alleged losses. Officials say the cases include schemes involving false Medicare and hospice billing. In one example highlighted by prosecutors, several individuals were charged in connection with a hospice fraud scheme involving tens of millions of dollars in allegedly fraudulent claims.
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0: right. Hello, everybody. Welcome to the Todd Starnes radio program. Very happy to have you with us today. And I know there's a little anxiety out there across the fruited plain. But I shall do my very best today, ladies and gentlemen, as we always do. We always bring our very best to you every day from noon to 3 Eastern. I will do my best to allay whatever concerns you might have regarding what happened yesterday in New York City. Now, yesterday, we had primaries across the nation. And if you were listening to the program yesterday, our chief political strategist, Josh Jones, he joins us every Tuesday, and he lays out big stories, what's happening in the world of politics. And if you were listening to Josh yesterday, you heard him say he predicted that the socialist would, in fact, sweep the elections yesterday in New York City. And that is exactly what happened. It was a devastating night for Democrats, and It could be devastating for the rest of the country. I'll get to that in just a moment. But fortunately, we have a way out of all of this. So look, yesterday, Josh Jones comes on the show and he warns us that these Zohran Mamdani-backed Democrats had a very good chance of sweeping the congressional primaries. And in fact, there were three races where Mamdani had endorsed candidates. Two of those, you had far-left Democrats who were incumbents. And the far-left Democrat incumbents in Congress were actually booted by people even further to the left. Now, we've got to go all the way. You really have to go all the way back to the days of Barack Hussein Obama. And we'll do a deep dive on that. We'll do that later on this summer. But it was there that Obama promised to fundamentally transform America. And a lot of people at the time, I remember I was actually there when he uttered those words. I was covering Obama for Fox News as a reporter at the time. And Obama promised to fundamentally transform America. And a lot of people didn't understand. They thought, oh, well, you know, that's just a pithy little campaign slogan. But it really was not a pithy campaign slogan. You see, Barack Obama grew up with his father, who happened to be from Kenya. And his father was an anti-colonialist. His father loathed the British. And his father, you have to imagine, filled his son, Lil Barack, as we call him, or Lil Barry, filled him with all sorts of anti-American, anti-colonialism notions. So I do not doubt that that happened. And so now you fast forward. Obama is radicalized in our nation's education system, goes to Columbia University, allegedly. Nobody ever remembered seeing him, by the way. Do you remember those stories? Nobody remembered going to class with Barack Hussein Obama. It's very odd. But anyway, went there, got radicalized, became a community organizer, which is basically a more formal way of saying he was Antifa-esque, if you will. The guy was a rabble-rouser. I mean, that was his job. And then Obama becomes a senator, and then he goes on to become president of the United States. You know that. So when you take a look at Obama, and again, the way he was advertised is not the Barack Hussein Obama that we got. You know, we got some sort of a guy, we thought we were getting some guy that was going to usher in the post-racial America, and it was going to be all, I know, tulips and daffodils and daisies, and it turned out not to be. It turned out to be hell on earth, and the president really destroyed, or at least trying to destroy the country. I think what he did was he weakened the pillars of America, the foundation of America. And so over the course of Barack Hussein Obama's presidency, public schools embraced things like critical race theory and all these other kinds of things. And as a result of that, well, you got an entire generation of millennial lawmakers who bought into Obama's fundamental transformation. And now those people are coming of age and they're being elected to Congress. And I warned you when AOC was elected, I said, if you think she's crazy, You wait and see what's coming up after her. Well, I want to go right away to the Patriot Mobile Newsmaker line and say hello to our good friend from the great state of Florida, Congressman Randy Fine. Congressman, good to have you with us today. And first of all, I just have to tell you, I love having you on because you speak your mind, and I know our audience greatly appreciates that.
1: Well, thanks, Todd. Look, why do this job if you're not willing to speak your mind? That's what I don't understand. For anyone who thinks being in Congress is this glamorous, fun existence, they are wrong. So if you're not willing to do what you think is right and say the truth, you got no business doing the job.
0: You know, Congressman, I want to get your reaction to what happened yesterday. Listeners of this show were not surprised, but it's still a bit shocking to the system to know that you've got some Democrat socialists, at least three of them, that will more than likely be in Congress come next year.
1: Yeah, look, it's a sad day for America. I mean, these people are bad people. One of them said she wipes her hand with the flag as though it's a napkin. Others who unabashedly support Muslim terrorists. I mean, these are bad people, and we've got to be worried about the future of the country. The Democrats are no longer the loyal opposition. In many cases, they are the enemy of the country, and I don't think it's hyperbole to say that. These are people who hate America and who seek its destruction, and we need to be very, very scared about that.
0: Let's talk about Dan Goldman, for example, who is, by all accounts, a far leftist, also happens to be Jewish, was told he went to a coffee shop over the weekend in Brooklyn, my old neighborhood, and with his 7-year-old daughter. And they said, you're not welcome here because you're a Jewish man and you support Israel. You're no longer welcome here. What does that tell you about the current state of affairs in New York City?
1: Well, the Democratic Party is a mainstream anti-Semitic party. Let's talk about Dan Goldman. He's no friend of the Republican Party. He was the face of Trump impeachments. Yet they humiliated him yesterday because he's Jewish and because he thinks Israel has a right to exist. He's not even an unambiguous supporter of Israel. He sometimes disagrees. But yet the fact that he is Jewish and he somewhat supports Israel was a death sentence in the Democratic Party. And the way he was treated in this restaurant, it's unbelievable. Americans need to know we live in 1932 Germany, and we've often been asked, how would you behave if you lived in 1932 Germany? Every American now gets to answer that question because those are the times that we live in.
0: It's shocking to hear you say something like that, and yet we're seeing all of this play out before our eyes. And as horrible as things are on the Democrat side of the aisle, I think this is why it disturbs, at least I'm disturbed, by the rise of anti-Semitism within the Republican Party.
1: Well, you should be. So I texted with one of my Democratic colleagues last night who is a strong fighter for Israel and for Jews. He's not an anti-Semite. And I said, man, this was a bad night for you guys. And he wrote me back and he said, the Republican Party's only 3 years behind us. It's his belief that's where we'll be in 3 years. We have a choice to make because, make no mistake, anti-Semitism is a gateway drug to societal collapse. Every society that is engaged in this has ultimately collapsed. And these people who are anti-Semitic, they also believe all kinds of other insane things. You know, they're communists. They want to take our houses away. They want to ban our dogs. They want to change how we live, and they fundamentally they want to destroy what made America the greatest country in the world. Our grandparents and our parents' Democratic Party, they loved America. They wanted a successful America. They may just have wanted to get there differently, a little bit bigger government, higher taxes. These people seek the destruction of our nation. That is their goal. And that's why it's so important that we get active to beat these people. The future of the country really is at stake.
0: Congressman Randy Fine joining us on our Patriot Mobile Newsmaker line today. And Congressman, I do wonder if conservative media is doing a good enough job here of exposing the dangers. I know it's easy to make fun of somebody like a James Tallarico or a Zohran Mamdani, but the fact of the matter is Zohran Mamdani is a very dangerous man. And he is a very powerful man, as was demonstrated yesterday, to unseat two sitting far-left Democrat congressmen, members of Congress.
1: Yeah, no, I mean, we have to run this November on the insane people they're nominating for office. A guy with a Nazi tattoo on his chest. A woman in California who won't say the Pledge of Allegiance because she thinks America is bad. Think about that. Why on earth should someone who won't say the Pledge of Allegiance be in Congress? Someone in New Jersey who worked with Al-Qaeda and Hamas. These people cannot be allowed to take power. And for those who say so-called Hakeem Jeffries will keep them at bay, he will have to defer to those who make
0: him
1: speaker. It is why it is so essential that we win. Look, the Republican Party's got lots of flaws, but last I checked, they don't have people who want to wipe their behinds with the flag running for office.
0: Look, it's a great point, and I know one of the big leftist newspapers is coming after you today because said something very similar to what you just said, is that as bad as things may be, we cannot allow these socialists to take over the Congress. We just cannot. There is too much at stake. We cannot allow that to happen, Congressman.
1: No, they want to destroy the country. And you know what? When the media is coming after you, it means you're doing the right thing. I took my son to the Holocaust Museum, my 14-year-old, a few months ago. And what affected him most profoundly was not the exhibits about the actual Holocaust. It was the exhibits about what led up to the Holocaust. Germany was an educated society. A lot of this started at their universities, and their hatred of the Jews and the desire to do the Holocaust destroyed the country from within. And that's what we see with these lunatics that are winning. There, many of them are foreigners. I don't care. Mondami became a citizen 5 minutes ago. That doesn't make you an American. And he doesn't share values, and we've got to do something about it because these people do not love America. They seek its destruction.
0: Congress, what is one thing here in our final moments together, what is one thing that you would recommend that our listeners can do to help stop all this from happening?
1: Well, the first thing is I call your senators and tell them to pass the Save America Act. And the reason for that is if we can't trust our elections, the whole thing falls apart. We saw an election in Los Angeles get stolen in front of our eyes, and we have got to get the Senate to do whatever is necessary to pass that bill. I don't care if they have to meet 24 hours a day, 7 days a week for the next 6 months to have a filibuster. That's what the voters elected 53 Republicans to do, and that's what they owe to our voters to get that done.
0: That's it, and that's a big job. Congressman, we really appreciate
1: The whole thing falls apart. We saw an election in Los Angeles get stolen in front of our eyes, and we have got to get the Senate to do whatever is necessary to pass that bill. I don't care if they have to meet 24 hours a day, 7 days a week for the next 6 months to have a filibuster. That's what the voters elected 53 Republicans to do. And

0: Randy Fine out of Florida, everybody, and he paints a very dire picture. It doesn't have to be this way, but we are going to have to get the Senate to pass the Save America Act. If the Democrats regain control of the Senate, they will nuke the filibuster and they will shove through every socialist piece of ideology they can get their hands on. I mean, that's ultimately what's going to happen here. The Democrat Party is far from over as far as the radicalization process. It's just getting started. Every other Democrat that's going to be coming up through the ranks will be just as radicalized. And hear me on this. One of the reasons why Nancy Pelosi is no longer in power, even in the minority, is because the progressives think Nancy Pelosi is not liberal enough. Do you understand where all of this is going? So it doesn't matter. Chuck Schumer, even Chuck Schumer is not liberal enough for these radicals. So we're going to be opening up the phone lines here, 901-260-5926, our telephone number. That's 901-260-5926. This is the Todd Stern Show.
1: About to back up and bring it. You're with Todd Starnes.

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1: 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I mean, I love them. 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And I've got a friend that's coming over here. 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
6: Welcome back, everybody. This is the Todd Stearns Radio Show, and our telephone number, 901-260-5926. A lot of folks wanting to react to what happened. We just had Congressman Randy Fine on, and he painted a pretty severe look at the implications of what happened yesterday in New York. At least three Democrat socialists who are openly hating our nation. And you heard the congressman say one of the people that got elected yesterday, or at least won the Democrat. And when I say we need to go ahead and just say elected, because these are overwhelmingly Democrat congressional districts. They're not voting for the Republicans. And one of the ladies actually said she wipes her dirty hands with the American flag. Another actually said that she chanted death to America when she was a student at Columbia University. Let's go to the phone lines here. Clear Lake City, Texas. Mike, listening to us on Patriot Talk 920. Mike, what say you?
7: Well, I got a few bullet points I wanted to throw out at you and see what you thought. I know you're all about we can save America, but I have my doubts. And the reason why I say that is the SAVE Act has not been passed. President Trump's judicial nominations haven't been pushed through. You just had Tim Walz and Jacob Frey's subpoenas squashed by a Democrat-appointed judge. The Democrats own the courts. I don't see any senators, Republican senators, looking to unseat John Thune, going after him. Nobody's, you know, trying to, you know, replace him. And then the fellow you had on that was talking about Dan Goldman and how, you know, embracing anti-Semitism leads to societal collapse, and that's where we're headed, 1932 Germany. Well, what does Genesis 12:3 say?
6: Mike, you're going to tell us?
7: Well, Genesis 12:3 says those who curse Israel, I will curse. Those who bless Israel, I will bless. So as the country elects people to a public office that hate Jews, what's that going to do as far as God's judgment with it for America?
6: Well, I think this is a valid question here, Mike. And I am I'm a Christian man, and I believe that my faith compels me to support Israel. And I do have concerns that God might remove his blessing from our nation if we turn our back to Israel. I remember as a child, Mike, growing up and going to church, and I could never imagine, you know, the pastor said there was going to come a time in the end days when every nation on earth would turn away from Israel. And I just found that hard to believe that America would ever do something like that. And yet, Mike, here we are now, and it looks like that's exactly what's going to happen.
7: Well, my question then becomes, as these people tell you what they're going to do, the Democrat Socialists, their plan for America, and they just keep getting elected to public office without the Republican Party as an organization, as a party, mounting a challenge to that. Again, all the things that Congress is not doing in as it relates to President Trump's America First. I mean, they're being complicit in the whole situation.
6: Well, they are being complicit. Mike, what we need is every member of Congress with the same level of alarm as Congressman Randy Fine just brought to this program. That's how severe the situation is. We're going to talk more about this on the other side of the break. Mike, thank you for the call. 901-260-5926. Mike says America may not be saved. What say you?
0: As veterans, we're no strangers to helping others.
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0: All right, Stephen Miller was on Hannity last night and had this to say about all of the things that are happening to the Democrat Party right now. Cut number 19, please.
1: Look, we used to have a country, you could pick what time period, maybe say the 1980s with Tip O'Neill and Ronald Reagan. We used to have a country where you had a center-left Democrat Party, really a center, I would say a center to center-left, with many members who were actually center-right. These were called Reagan Democrats or Blue Dog Democrats. So that was the spectrum the Democrat Party lived in, from center-left to center-right. Then you had a Republican Party, right, a conservative party. And over time, the Democrat Party has abandoned all of that, and they have instead adopted this radical, revolutionary, and in many cases violent ideology that wants to tear America down and destroy everything that we know and love from top to bottom, right? Living in a state of total anarchy, without police, without law enforcement, where criminals can rape and maim and murder with impunity, where your kids are taught from the age of two to hate America, to hate their God, to hate their parents, to hate their family, to even hate their own gender. That's their agenda. And no, you cannot have a middle ground with that. Ultimately, what President Trump is doing and what he is leading is an America First movement that says we need Democrats to come vote for us, to leave that insanity, because ultimately that's just a death knell for America.
0: And it absolutely is a death penalty for America, which is why we just cannot allow this to happen. Real quick, before we go to our guest, I want to go to the phone lines here. Grady from Georgia has been holding on for a while. Grady, what is your question?
2: Well, Todd, it's more of a comment than a question, and based on your before your break there, my concern is what do we have to do to disqualify these people from even running in the first place? Then we don't have to worry about them getting voted in. Real quick, I'd like to say we're all going to miss Martha Zoller here at, in our area and at WDUN, and I believe that we as conservatives, we've got to stand on our faith. We have got to support Israel, and we have got to convert these Democrats that are right to center. And, you know, we can win this thing, but we got to have to dig in and play ball.
0: We are. And Grady, I'll just say this. That's why, you know, programs like this are important, so we can use our platform to help mobilize, to help alert people. And so you guys can get out into your community armed with the facts, and the fact of the matter is this is all salvageable, but we've got to make sure that every Republican and every evangelical Christian is getting out and voting. And if we don't do that, then that's on us. And that's one of the big problems. Evangelical Christians, they're just staying home and they're not voting. So if we can get the Christians out and getting them, you know, get them to the poll on election day, we're going to be able to stop this onslaught. Otherwise, it is going to be, we are all going to be in for a rough ride. Grady, great comments there. 901-260-5926, our telephone number. That's 901-260-5926. Well, I want to go right away to our Patriot Mobile Newsmaker line and say hello to Bethany Miller, the Director of Comms for National Religious Broadcasters and also the Managing Editor of a great publication, The Conservateur, and we'll talk about that in just a moment. Bethany, good to have you with us today.
3: Hi, Todd. Thanks for having me on.
0: And, you know, again, as we look at what happened yesterday in New York City with those shocking elections, it's a reminder that faith and family are so vitally important, and especially the nuclear family. The Democrats have tried for a full generation now to break down what the definition of the nuclear family means. And I don't know about you, but I'm glad to see younger Americans rising up and embracing the nuclear family.
3: I am too, Todd, because we know a flourishing society starts with one man and one woman under one roof with children in the home, because that's the bedrock of a flourishing society, a nuclear family. So we see societies flourish when the family is leading the way, and we see what happens when fatherlessness is the direct lead and the direct cause. We see lots more crime, we see lots more abortions when fathers are not in the home. So I'm grateful that many are claiming June as Nuclear Family Month instead of Pride Month.
0: When you take a look at the values, and I think, you know, this great anniversary, 250 years, is a great opportunity for us to step back and maybe re-examine, re-explore the values that our founding fathers had when they created this country.
3: Absolutely. It really is, because it's taken us back to what is our founding. And our founding fathers, like George Washington in his farewell address, said religion and morality were indispensable reports. And John Adams said that our Constitution was for a moral and religious people. So this 250th is a great opportunity to go back and say, oh, what made America great? What made America envious? And we know that it does go back to our founding. And what was our founding? It was solely Christian.
0: Bethany Miller joining us on our Patriot Mobile Newsmaker line. I'm curious about the magazine Conservator. Tell us about the content, what you guys do, and who your audience is.
3: Yeah, so the Conservator is a conservative lifestyle brand. And what we're really trying to do is bring in those young women anywhere from the metropolitan area to in the beautiful areas, neighborhoods of America, and just have them rally around conservative values, what makes it good, true, and beautiful. So at the Conservatoire, we put out all kinds of great features on admin women. So we've done some great profiles. We have Brooke Rollins coming up. We've done some great Fox News anchors like Dana Perino and Kaylee McEnany. So we're giving these women who are doing such great patriotic things the type of profile that they deserve, that the legacy media will never give them. So that's what we do at the Conservatoire. We just promote good quality conservative values.
0: You know, I think this is all fascinating. And of course, here on this program, we worship conservative women. We believe they're the most intelligent, most beautiful women in America, and they should be placed on pedestals. But I, you know, when you look at the mainstream media, Bethany, that is not exactly how they treat conservative women. And I think about our incredibly intelligent, beautiful First Lady, Melania Trump. They won't even put her in like the fashion magazines, and yet she is so deserving of that recognition.
3: I can't believe that Vogue gave Jill Biden a cover, but won't give Melania, who even has a tremendous background in modeling, the front cover. It's just astonishing, Todd. She is so much more deserving.
0: But again, to have a magazine that not only, you know, that not only promotes a conservative lifestyle and things of that nature, but also I think honors that. That to me seems like something every conservative woman in America would just be raging for.
3: Absolutely, because at the end of the day, we are seeing Christless conservatism on the rise. And so that's something that we're really wanting to zero in on at the Conservatoire is faith, family, freedom, love of God, love of country. And those ultimately are going to bring back the young women back to the polls.
0: I have not heard that phrase. You said it, you called it Christless conservatism.
3: Christless conservatism. I mean, we're seeing a lot of conservatism that wears Christian values as a lapel pin, but as soon as they go home, they take it off. It's not something that's genuine or actually convicting to the soul. It's just something that's utilized to push the narrative.
0: You know, Bethany, it's interesting you brought this up, and I love that. I love that term, and I think it's something we need to pay very close attention to, because I do a lot of work with these religious liberty groups that are based in Washington. They've been so effective over the years, and I'm not sure they understand that their power and influence has actually been diminished over the past, gosh, several years now, as the Republican Party starts whittling away at those foundational beliefs. And of course, they did that at the RNC convention, the last convention in 2024, with issues pertaining to the life and marriage. So again, I'm glad that you guys are recognizing that there is an issue on the horizon.
3: Absolutely, because something that we're really clear-eyed on, Todd, both at NRB and at Conservatoire, is biblical literacy. I mean, we have so many people, and I'm encouraged by Gen Z going back to the church, but I want to make sure that they're not catechized by Instagram graphics and podcasters, but that they are being formed and discipled by the full counsel of God. So that is what I'm super clear-eyed on as we head into the midterms, is are we truly conservatives who are pro-faith, family, and freedom, and pro-founding values?
0: And no offense to the Christian music industry, but my generation, that's how we were raised. I mean, as you know, we didn't have, you know, the internet, and I was back in the dark ages in the 80s and 90s, Bethany, but we didn't have the TikTok or the podcast influencers, but we did have Christian music. And unfortunately, some of that was bad theology, and it just sort of sinks in. So to your point, we need to make sure that, again, there's nothing wrong with podcasting or Christian music. You just want to make sure that the theology is accurate.
3: Absolutely. We want to steer away from the touchy-feely type of gospel. We want to zero in on, because I don't know about you, Todd, but when I read my Bible, it don't always feel right. It don't always feel good, because it's not supposed to the flesh. Yeah. It's supposed to cut deep. And so I really am wanting to ensure that we are clear-eyed on that.
0: Bethany, you'll love this story. They asked me to interview, this is years ago, I will not name names, but they sent me to Christian Music Week, whatever it was called back in the day, in Nashville. It was huge. And I got to interview these young up-and-coming artists, and they said the best thing about their music was you could sing it to God or you could sing it to your girlfriend. So it was really depending upon the audience. And I'm thinking, I'm pretty sure that's not what Christian music is supposed to be about.
3: I'm not sure that we want our Lord and Savior to hear that.
0: Yeah, exactly. Amen to that. All right. Well, Bethany, again, where can people go if they want to subscribe to the magazine, they want to check out the content?
3: You can find us at theconservatoire.com, or you can find us online on Instagram or on X at The Conservatoire.
0: All right. Now I'm going to spell this, folks. Conservateur is how you spell conservator, and you're going to want to check out that magazine. Bethany, so good to see you. We'll get you back on soon. Thanks for joining us this afternoon.
3: Thank you, Todd.
0: All right. There you go. Yeah, Dylan, God is my girlfriend music.
4: Yeah, I remember that.
0: Kind of creepy.
4: Yeah, a little.
0: Yeah, just a smidge. 901-260-5926. Want to try to work in as many calls as possible. Coming up in the next hour, by the way, Liz Peek is going to be joining us. Let's go to John in Kentucky. John, what's on your mind?
5: Well, I'm in Ohio visiting my combat veteran son. Todd, I'm going to ask you, first of all, I just buried a really good friend of mine. He's an Afghan vet. I got to officiate his funeral, so may his family be blessed and may he rest in peace. The reason why I'm calling is because this is not the country my friend fought for. This is not the country I fought for. This is not the country my son fought for. And unfortunately, you talked about it, and I have to agree with Mike. This falls directly at the foot of the feet of the voters. They didn't study the issues. Now, my question to you is, a friend of mine, Rick DeMarco, he's in heaven with the Lord, he said, we have the soapbox, the ballot box, the jury box, and the cartridge box. And if we're not careful, we're going to reach that cartridge box sooner than later. And I just want to hear your opinion on that, because, Todd, you know what? You make sense. You talk common sense to a lot of the people, but it seems like a lot of people are losing their common sense. God bless you, Todd. Love you, brother.
0: Well, John, thank you for that, and certainly my condolences to you as you're there in Ohio with those folks who lost their loved one. We're not there yet, but we're going to end up there, and I don't want us to end up there. And one of the challenges here is the Republicans are not taking any of this seriously. You know, they want to laugh, and again, I blame the conservative cable channels for a lot of this because they're dumbing down conservatism. The reality is the Democrat socialists are on the rise in this country, and anyone who tells you otherwise is lying. In Memphis, Tennessee, we're dealing with that right now at this very moment in the 9th Congressional District race, where you have a radicalized, I mean, almost a communist, Justin Pearson guy. Radicals. This is happening all over the country. So we've got to be willing to stand up and call it what it is. All right, let's go to North Carolina and Tony. Tony, what's on your mind?
6: Yes, sir, Mr. Todd. Hey, first off, I'm honored to speak with you. And
0: thank you.
6: I'm an old Rush guy, and so what I was wanting to say is, you know, maybe as Christians, maybe we should be more flag waving and stop being passive, and maybe. If you don't put nothing but a magnet on your car, your front plate, make it the American flag.
0: Well, I think it's a good thought, Tony. We are going to have to stand up, and we're going to have to take a stand. No doubt about that. We have got to start mobilizing our churches. And I had a conversation about this on American Family Radio earlier today, Pastor Jeff Shreve and his program, and he had him on for about 90 minutes. And we talked about this issue. And I said, I don't want my pastors endorsing candidates from the pulpit, but I do want them talking about the values. I do want them to talk about the big issues of the day. I think that is important. And I think that is part of what it means to be a Christian in America. We need to know how our faith intersects with the big issues of the day. And unfortunately, a lot of evangelical churches are not doing that, and they've become very insular. And when that happens, Christians lose their influence on the culture at large.
6: Out in America, we don't have Christians.
0: Yeah.
6: You know what I'm saying?
0: Say that again, Tony. I'm sorry. What did you say?
6: I said, without America, we don't have Christians. I mean,
0: we do, but we're going to be hiding in our basements holding worship services.
6: Exactly. It's time for us to stand up and be bold about it, you know?
0: All right. I got to yes, Tony, you're absolutely right. We've got to be bold, and I've got to take a break here. Hang tight, everybody. 901-260-5926. This is the Todd Starnes Show.
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0: All right, Let's go to the phones here. Elliot in Asheville, North Carolina. Hi, Elliot. What's on your mind today?
15: Hello. My name is Elliot Pleasant. I would like to talk to you about the border.
0: The border? Okay. What about the border?
15: All righty. You are a MAGA, correct?
0: I'm a MAGA what?
15: You are a MAGA, correct? Make America Great Trump supporter?
0: Oh, yes. I do believe. I do want to make America great again. Yes, ma'am.
15: All right. And you do believe that having the border is making America great again?
0: Yes, ma'am, I do. And let me apologize. I should have asked, do you have preferred pronouns by any chance?
15: No.
0: Oh, you don't? Okay. I did want to be rude. It's, but yes, I do believe that borders make a country a country.
15: All right. Tell me why you believe that.
0: Tell me why I believe what?
15: Background noise. Why do you believe that having a border makes America a better country?
0: Because every country has a border. Without borders, you don't have a country. You just have a mass of land.
15: All right. Well, let's talk about the Mexican border. How do you feel about immigration?
0: How do I feel about immigration? I feel great about immigration. I believe that you can come to this country legally. We have a system set up, and it's worked quite well for generations.
15: All right. What about the people who weren't able to get all that stuff and weren't able to come over here?
0: Get all what stuff? Get. How about we do this? Let's get to the point. What's your point?
15: My point is that people like you are ruining this country. My father was actually recently deported, and it's people like you that make this stuff hard.
0: I see. Why was he deported?
15: He was deported for reasons I will not say, but they were not reasons he should have been deported for.
0: Well, if he was in the, they're only deporting people who aren't here legally. So if your father, and I hate to say this, and I'm sorry that he was deported, but he should not have come here illegally.
15: Well, it's not his fault, really. It's really not. He couldn't get the papers or anything done because y'all.
0: It's the language there. You know, it's, this is radio, family friendly. You can't be cursing like that on the radio. That, ladies and gentlemen, is Elliot, a seminar caller. Must be a freshman. She's not, yeah. She'll get the hang of it. We had another seminar caller yesterday. What is it like? Ask Todd 1,000 questions. Just get to your point. All right, hang tight, everybody. We got to take a break. We'll be right back. Hi, this is Todd Starnes. And you know what's sad? How many people spend the entire summer trying to hide, wearing black in 95-degree weather, avoiding the pool, dodging pictures, trying to suck it in everywhere they go? And listen, that's not vanity. That's just not feeling comfortable in your own body anymore. Look, I've been there myself, and that's one reason Calitrin made such a difference for me, because it wasn't some extreme plan that I couldn't stick to. It was simple, taken at night, and it finally helped my body start working with me instead of against me, and I've lost a lot of weight.
16: That's why so many people stay on Calitrin, Todd. 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I've lost over 40 pounds myself with Calitrin, and honestly, summer feels completely different when you can actually feel good again.
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18: 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And you'd never give them your phone for a quiet dinner.
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18: 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Cars get hot fast, and kids can be at risk in temperatures as low as 60 degrees Fahrenheit.
20: USA Radio News, I'm Ron Warner. Maritime tracking firm Kapler says more than 170 ships have passed through the Strait of Hormuz since a U.S.-Iran memorandum was signed last week, with additional tankers waiting to transit. Iranian military officials, however, say only a limited number of vessels will be allowed through daily, raising confusion among shipping operators. Oil prices have eased in recent days, with U.S. crude falling below $75 a barrel. President Trump is set to host the Great American State Fair kickoff celebration on the National Mall tonight.
1: It's being billed as a patriotic opening ceremony to launch Freedom 250's Great American State Fair, a first-of-its-kind World's Fair on the National Mall. The fair's organizer, Freedom 250, said all 50 states and U.S. territories will be represented, even with several states led by Democratic governors saying they will not take part. They include Massachusetts, North Carolina, Washington, Illinois, Oregon, and Connecticut. The event runs June 25th through July 10th. I'm Mark Niefield.
20: The U.S. Supreme Court has ruled 9-0 in favor of Isabella County, Michigan, rejecting a family's claim that the government must compensate homeowners based on full market value after tax foreclosure sales. The case involved a home sold for significantly more than the outstanding tax debt. The court said the Constitution does not require compensation based on hypothetical market value, though it left some procedural questions for lower courts to review. Archaeologists in Egypt have uncovered a cache of ancient artifacts at Heliopolis, a city connected to the biblical story of Joseph. The discovery includes earrings believed to be gold, carved scarabs, cosmetic containers, and a copper mirror found beneath the burial structure. Officials say it's the first nearly complete funerary collection discovered in that area. From America's News Network, USA Radio News.
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20: FIFA has confirmed that President Trump will attend the World Cup final in New Jersey.
21: President Trump will present the World Cup trophy to the winning team following the game at MetLife Stadium on July 19th. The FIFA president usually presents the trophy. This will mark the first time since 1982 that a head of state presented it to the winners. The president's attendance is sure to lead to even higher security measures for fans attending the game who were already going through extensive security screenings. In New York, I'm Jonathan O'Halloran.
20: A federal judge appointed by President Biden has blocked the Trump administration from using an updated version of the federal SAVE program to verify voter eligibility. The court said the case involves competing concerns over election integrity and voter privacy, including how federal databases are used to check citizenship status. The ruling temporarily halts the program while the legal challenge proceeds. A North Carolina state auditor report found that tens of millions of dollars in allegedly fraudulent unemployment payments were made through the state system between 2021 and 2025, with about $47.2 million identified and roughly $12.1 million recovered so far. The report also cited an improper payment rate above federal benchmarks. State officials say efforts to improve oversight were delayed, while the findings come as former Democratic Governor Roy Cooper campaigns for U.S. Senate. I'm Ron Warner, USA Radio News.
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0: From the Liberty University studio in Memphis, Tennessee, it's Common Sense Conservative Commentary from Todd Starnes.
1: Taxes, that's right. I love this American ride.
2: Well, hello, everybody. Welcome to Hour 2 of the Big Show. All right, we've got full lines, so hang tight. We're going to be getting to your calls today. A lot happening around the nation, and we're just so honored to have you with us. Our telephone number, 901-260-5926. That's 901-260-5926. Dylan, what were we talking about just a few days ago? All of the mail we've been getting, fan mail is what we call it, but our fan mail has really actually not been fan mail. It's sort of like, hate mail.
3: Enemy mail.
2: Death threats.
3: Pretty much.
2: Yeah, pretty much, yeah. So anyway, we invited our listeners to send us actual real fan mail, and a little bit later on, we're going to be reading some of our fan mail, and it came addressed to me as good fan mail. Just in case.
3: Just in case.
2: Just in case. All right, we are just so honored that you guys are hanging out with us today. Again, we've got a lot going on, a very, very busy schedule, and we have some very exciting news coming up in just a few moments, so you're going to want to hang tight to hear this news. But we've been telling you about some very important congressional races around the nation. And quite frankly, these are important races to maintain control of Congress. And one of those happens to be right here in Memphis, Tennessee. It is the brand new 9th Congressional District. And we told you about the dangers of socialism and the rise of socialism in America. And we've got that problem right here in the 9th Congressional District. Well, there's one lady who has been a veteran out on the campaign trail, and she wants to put a stop to socialism, and she is running for Congress. Her name is Charlotte Bergman, and she joins us on our Patriot Mobile Newsmaker line today. Charlotte, hope you're doing well.
4: I'm doing very well. Thank you for inviting me to join you guys, Todd.
2: Charlotte, I have to tell you, I don't know how you guys are doing it. I mean, I know there are four of you guys running in the Republican primary, and this is a large district. I really wish they had that Buc-ee's opened up already for y'all. That's got to make for a long day.
4: It has, but you know what? What's so exciting about that is I'm doing what I have wanted to do for quite some time. I'm losing weight, and I'm excited about it. But what we're doing is we are interacting with people in God's country, great people across this country, across the various counties. And it has been great, and the excitement has been really great. And we've also developed relationships between the three of us congressional candidates. We actually, there was a quasi-poll that came out, which didn't state whether any of us were winning. It stated all four of us were conservatives, and therefore the 9th district will be won by a Republican.
2: And I want to get to that in just a minute, but there was a big election last night in New York City, and three Democratic socialists won their primaries, which means they're going to win in the general election. And I was telling people about, we have a very similar situation here with Justin Pearson, who is running to replace Steve Cohen. And he is, in fact, one of these radicals. And I'm wondering, as a Republican, how concerned are you about the rise of socialism in America and in places, quite frankly, like Memphis, Tennessee?
4: Well, Memphis has been experiencing socialism for quite some time now as a result of the leadership of Steve Cohen. I actually lost my home, lived in my car, and this was after I'd gone to school, got multiple degrees, worked in a great job. I was a part of a group of people who were laid off, so I ended up going to Nashville, earned six-figure dollars, okay? I came back to Memphis, and I couldn't get a job that paid more than $10. That was socialism because they did not care about your contributions or what you have to offer. They had set a standard, and they wanted you to live within that standard. And why? Why did they want you to do that? Because they want you to depend upon the government. And this is why I am running. There are so many people who deserve better. And I'm going to fight for them to actually be able to live in a community that is not overcome with socialism, that there will be the ability to be able to be prosperous, to work on jobs, to have their children educated. in a manner that the parents want them to be educated and not like what is happening in California. This is a new, exciting day in the state of Tennessee and even in the 9th Congressional District, because dreams can now be realized, and dreams can now be a part of what Dr. King wanted, whereby people were not judged by the color of their skin, but by the content of their character, and that Justin Pearson wants us to hate each other. And I tell people all the time, division is not good for this country. A house divided against itself will fall. And if we elect that Justin Pearson, this community is going to fall and be divided based upon hate. And when Justin Pearson looks at me, he knows that he cannot confront me and call me racist or KKK or Jim Crow, because I can either, I can end what he's saying by the very fact that I am of the community and I love this community.
2: You know, Charlotte, to that point, Justin Pearson a couple of days ago was on a podcast and he literally called all the Republicans in the 9th Congressional District KKK, white supremacists. You know, there are a lot of black Republicans in Memphis, and he's calling all of them Klan members. It's just ludicrous.
4: And the reason he's doing that is because he thinks that one of the other three congressional members are going to win. He actually cannot see past hatred. This community is much greater than him, and we are going to make sure that he does not win. Now, if the Republican Party does allow what Justin Pearson wants to happen, that somebody of one of the other three candidates win, you can bet your bottom dollar they're going to have AOC, Hakeem Jeffries, various other people in front of the Lorraine Motel crying, the Republicans are racist, they're hated, and Jim Crow and KKK, they want to be able to do that, but they won't be able to do that without me, with me. And assuming that one of my opponents win, they're going to raise millions of dollars, and then it's going to be thrown into this community, and it's not going to affect just the 9th District race. It's going to affect the 8th and the 5th race. So we have to be very, very careful and not look at this as a normal election, but to think strategically, think long term, not for just ourselves, but for our children's future, because this hatred should not be allowed to perpetrate and encompass the lives and hearts of the people who could potentially be good people, but they will follow the leader.
2: Charlotte Bergman joining us. She is a Republican candidate for Tennessee's 9th Congressional District. Her website, Bergman for Congress, that's two N's in Bergman, bergmanforcongress.com. And you can also follow her on socials, X and Instagram, Elect Bergman. And all of that information is over on her website. You know, Charlotte, you do have other candidates, and one of them, State Senator Brent Taylor. And I've noticed, I follow you on social media, and you have been pretty pointed about your criticisms about some of the things that Senator Taylor has done. What concerns you about Senator Taylor, and why do you think he would not make a good candidate for the 9th?
4: Senator Taylor has not made the best decisions for the people in the community, period. When it comes to various issues that people are concerned about, for instance, the schools, he voted to allow to make the great people of Tennessee pay for Muslim schools. There's nothing wrong with Muslims per se, but Sharia law is antithetical to our Constitution. It is against our laws. Senator Taylor is claiming that he has done a lot of things. He has not done them by himself. He has worked with Marsha Blackburn. He's worked with other House members in order to get things done. When I say House, I'm talking about in Tennessee, the General Assembly. I would recommend that we focus on for the people and not working for ourselves. And when I made the comments about Senator Taylor, State Senator Taylor, it is not about him personally. It is about the legislation, the pieces of laws that have been passed, that many of them he has got to be held accountable for. He's got a record now. He's got to own up to it. And that's all we've been doing. When he was chairman of the Election Commission, instead of him looking at the 2020 election results and realizing that there could potentially be something wrong, he went against President Trump's desire and needs, and he automatically certified that election. Tina Peters put her life on the line, was arrested because she said, no, this is not right. Shelby County Election Commission, I was with them last night in a meeting, and they are touting there are no problems with our elections, and the Heritage Foundation has stated that. But I had a chance to look at the data, and I was able to compare the PVL files with what was presented in terms of the final election results. There were discrepancies. Here's my concern. I actually requested the CVR files and the PVL files. If there was nothing to hide, they would have given them to me. But they had a judge to tell me, no, I couldn't get them. Look, if you're doing things right, let it be exposed. Let people see what is going on. If there is a concern or a doubt, that's going to cause people to question what actually is happening.
2: Let me. I just want to clarify here. So you think that there may be, or are you being led to believe that there may be some issues with voter integrity here in Tennessee?
4: I think that there are issues associated with election integrity throughout this whole country, and the information is coming out daily. I spoke with the administrator last night, and I said, what are you going to do about those 165,000 inactive voters that are still on the roll? And she told me, well, we've already gotten to 120,000 of them. Even if there are 30,000 or 20,000, there's still an opportunity to be able to use those inactive voters and have them to vote, period. We got to get to the bottom of this problem, and we cannot be naive in assuming that everything is kosher in Shelby County.
2: And just to be clear, and to qualify on the public voucher for the schools, which you mentioned Muslim, but also it's our understanding that those vouchers can also be used by Christian schools and Jewish schools as well, and that was under the governor's Tennessee Education Freedom Scholarship Law. Were you opposed to the governor's plan? I know you mentioned the state senator, but as far as the governor, were you opposed to that plan in its essence?
4: The president requested school choice. The General Assembly decided to allow their special interest groups to add amendments. And yes, there are six Muslim schools which are being funded by the Tennessee voters, and as Todd Warner stated the other night during our debate, he wanted to be able to send his children to a particular school, but he won't be able to. But he could send them to the Muslim schools, and that would be okay. Mm. That needs to be looked into.
2: Okay, got it. Charlotte, we're going to have to take a break here, and we sure do appreciate the time, and we want to get you back on because there are so many issues. Real quick, though, before we let you go, again, tell folks where they can go to get more information. They can read your bio, and they want to get more campaign information. Where can they do that?
4: You're so good. Thank you, Todd. I can send his children to a particular school, but he won't be able to. But he could send them to the Muslim schools, and that would be okay. Mm. That needs to be looked into.
2: Okay. Got it. Charlotte, we're going to have to take a break here, and we sure do appreciate the time, and we want to get you back on because there are so many issues. Real quick, though, before we let you go,

0: It's 2 N's, Bergman, 4 F-O-R, Congress.com. And certainly you can send me an email at Charlotte@CharlotteBergman.com. I respond to emails, and I look forward to talking to anybody who reaches out to me. After all, I am the reconciliation candidate. I want to bring black, white, Democrat, Republicans, and everybody else together, because we need to come together to make this community great. Thank
1: you. All right. There you have it. Charlotte Bergman, ladies and gentlemen, one of four Republicans running, very competitive, 9th congressional district race here in the great state of Tennessee. And we're working to get all of the candidates on. And we're also paying attention to a lot of the other key congressional races around the country as well. All right, we've got to take a break here. 901-260-5926, our telephone number. That's 901-260-5926. Those of you listening in KWAM country, that's Memphis, Tennessee, what do you think? You just heard from one of the individuals who wants to be your next congressperson. We'll be right back.
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1: 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The answer will shock you. Dr. Michael Youssef has spent decades studying this from the inside, and in his most urgent book yet, An Unholy Alliance, he tears the mask off a coordinated assault on American freedom and Judeo-Christian civilization. 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Dr. Youssef says this is the wake-up call the church needs now. So don't wait. 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
11: Dylan, I've been grinning all day like a Cheshire cat.
12: Meow.
11: We got a huge delivery earlier this morning, and normally Helen is the first person in the office. She likes to get her early to put on the coffee.
13: Yes.
11: We don't make her do that, but she likes to.
13: We'll say we don't make her, but she'll say that we do.
11: We do
13: if
11: not.
13: If we don't have our coffee, you know how we are.
11: Anyway, I don't know, Charlotte is your sister. My apologies there. But Helen, when I got here this morning, I'm like, wow, Helen's been hitting the gym. She's like buff and, you know, muscles and the whole nine yards. I mean, the way she was lifting the coffee mugs, I'm like, geez, hello. Well, it turns out that we had a massive delivery, and Helen was helping unload the boxes this morning.
13: Yeah.
11: Which you and I both said, when she told us this story, we said the exact same thing at the exact same time.
13: Yeah, yeah. We said, why?
11: Yeah. And
13: why did you do it?
11: Because that's the delivery guy's job.
13: Let him bring it in. Let him do all the things.
11: You denied him his joy in life.
13: She said, what if he throws his back out?
11: But what if you throw your back out? Then you claim workman's comp and I get stuck paying the bill.
13: Yeah. Let them pay the bill.
11: Anyway, we opened the boxes this morning, and guess what was inside? Copies of my brand new book.
13: Yes.
11: And those of you that are watching us on Rumble or Facebook or YouTube, you're actually getting a photograph. I hope you're seeing a copy of the book here. Am I doing this right, guys?
13: You're doing it right.
11: All right, very nice. So this is the very first copy of The Golden Age, How Trump Saved America. And so we just got what they call the author copies. And so we get those a few months before the book actually comes out. The book will be in stores on August the 11th. Dylan, I got to tell you, it's a beautiful book.
13: It is beautiful. It's like your blast to the past, and then you're there. It's a great cover.
11: It's sort of a Great Gatsby-type cover.
13: Yeah.
11: And the book is really, it's a celebration of President Trump and the great work he's done, but also looking forward. And it's interesting, I wrote in the book about how we've got to be careful about socialism. We've got to be aware of what's coming, because the fight does not end with Trump. It's really only getting started. I think President Trump put the country in a position to fight back. And I cannot wait for you to read this. I'm actually speaking in Texarkana on Sunday at the First Baptist Church in Texarkana, Texas. And we will have copies of the book available there. Otherwise, if you can't make it to Texarkana, you can pre-order a copy right now at Amazon, Barnes & Noble, and you will get it on launch day. And Dylan, your name is in your name is in here.
13: I feel very special.
11: So is Helen's.
13: This is great.
11: Were you talking, you were like the end notes. What were you saying the book looks like?
13: Well, I didn't realize that it had footnotes, and I was like, this is a research paper in a book.
11: It's a lot. It's like 20-something pages of just, you know, again, we want people, look, a lot of people use this for research, and a lot of pastors use it for their sermons, and I want to make sure they're getting, you know, credible information, and it's important. So anyway, we went the extra mile there. President Trump on the cover. Todd Starnes, a fierce defender of freedom and a great patriot. Thank you, Mr. President. Folks, pre-order a copy right now, The Golden Age, How Trump Saved America. Got to take a break. We'll be right back.

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6: 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The Tennessee Firearms Association putting out a poll for governor in the Volunteer State. And this is a preference poll for governor. I believe this was an online poll. You can take this for what it's worth, people. I'm just passing along the information. I don't want folks yelling and hollering at me, but here we go. State Representative Monty Fritz leads the Tennessee Firearms Association governor's poll, 46% of the vote. Congressman John Rose coming in second with 35%, and Senator Marsha Blackburn at 13%. So those are some pretty those numbers are going to shock a lot of people across the Volunteer State. But the Tennessee Firearms Association, the state's only no-compromise gun organization, going for State Representative Monty Fritz right now. At least that's the polling information. All right, let's go to the phone lines here, 901-260-5926. Danny in Tennessee listening to us. Hi, Danny. What's on your mind today?
17: Good afternoon, sir. Hey, I got so much on my mind. I'll try and be brief, and maybe I'll make some sense and just hit the highlights.
6: Let's get right to it. Yes, sir. Yes, sir.
17: Briefly, just what I told you, call screener I'll get to. But briefly, I wish the younger generations would take it upon themselves with a little initiative to learn a little bit of history and learn and understand politics worldwide and what has occurred and what is occurring and why this country was established. Because initially, this country was established by people basically that had been under tyranny, under dictatorship, under communism, under socialism. And it's a unique idea this country was established in. Let me back up. Anytime you get a group of people together, there's going to be problems. So, but this country was established to try and override that. So we became a democratic republic with some guidelines and some basic. You can leave religion out of it. Basically, work hard, treat others with respect, mind your manners, do well, try and do the right thing. And that's what it's about. And it used to be that when the communists, socialists, anyone like that tried to interfere with our country and our government, they were considered enemies of this country and our government. And now we are electing them to office. I have no idea why this is occurring. People are getting a carrot dangled in front of them. They're young. They're gullible. They ain't had parents around, no nuclear family to help teach them right, lead them the right way. And they're just falling for it. Here, we'll give you a bunch of free stuff. Vote for me. And they don't understand. And I don't get it. And thankfully, I'm deeply concerned, and I fear that the younger voters being bamboozled by this stuff and not actually understanding that they're going to reap what they sow. And I'm getting older. I'm an old disabled veteran. I'm proud to serve, work hard. I'm getting older, and I don't want my life to be over with because I enjoy life. However, as I near it, I've never been so thankful before. Because I'm not going to have to endure the downfall of this country if it continues to occur.
6: Well, Danny, to your point, and here's hoping you have a very, very long life, by the way, sir. You sound like a spring chicken to me. You're right. I've been, and I know people get tired of hearing me say this, but it just has to be repeated over and over again. One of the biggest problems in our country is our nation's education system. And Danny, I grew up in the 1970s and 80s. I don't ever remember my teachers bashing America or saying they hated America or that America was responsible for all the world's problems. I never remember anything like that ever happening in my public school career, in my lifetime. And I'll take it a step further. You know, I was a child when we celebrated the 200th anniversary of the country. And I remember the excitement around 1976 and just how the entire nation celebrated. There was great joy. Do you remember those times, Danny? Those were wonderful moments.
17: Different time. I'm a hair older than you, but yes, sir, I certainly do. And the other thing that's sad is that I don't know how to put it. I'm agreeing with you. It just.
6: Yeah. No, you may be 2 hairs older than me, Danny, but yeah, I can. But I get what you're saying, but we've got to get control of the schools, and if we don't, we are going to lose this country. When you see what happened in New York City last night, that is a direct reflection of the education system in New York State. Have no doubt about it, and that's why we're seeing this happen not just in New York but all over America. Danny, I've got to run, but thank you for calling. Appreciate you holding on, and God bless you, sir. You're a great patriot. Want to go to Charles in North Carolina. Charles, I was waiting for the call from WSIC because I suspected that you might have something to say about this.
18: Oh, yeah, Todd. So, you know, Todd, this past weekend, I was watching the Democratic Socialists of America. I was reading their platform, and I don't know if you saw the details of that, but abolish the Senate, subjugate the President, Supreme Court, the Congress. Abolish the Electoral College. Todd, everything that the DSA wants to do, if you think about it, is illegal under our Constitution. But you just alluded to the fact that these kids are getting out of colleges not knowing their history, not knowing their civics, and they're embracing this. So in order to save the country, I think one of the things we're going to have to do, two things that come to mind. One is we've got to totally and completely defund the Department of Education. And sadly, the Republicans have not done it, but they're going to have an opportunity here in the next couple of months before they, you know, have to come up with some type of spending bill. They can defund these colleges right now. And then also, as we're speaking, Todd, President Trump is meeting with Republican senators about the SAVE Act. You know, he's threatened not to sign this housing bill that was just passed until the SAVE Act is passed. I think he needs to go full bore on that. There's nothing more important than securing our elections and getting all of these illegal aliens out. And, Todd, you and I both know that they're mainly in these sanctuary cities, okay? And they're openly defying federal law. And it's going to get ugly. It may get violent, but we're going to have to deport all of these illegals, get them off the voter rolls. And I don't care if the Justice Department, President Trump, has to come in and say, look, let me tell you something. If you don't have mechanisms in place, you states that don't have voter ID laws, if you don't have mechanism in place to comply with federal law that illegals can't vote, we're not going to certify the election results after November. It's done. None of your delegation is going to be seated in Congress. But this red-green alliance, Todd, is gaining momentum, just like the Nazis did in the 1930s. And I know it seems far-fetched if they could ever, you know, take over and come to power.
6: Oh, it's not far-fetched,
18: yes,
6: Charles. It is not far-fetched, my friend.
18: Yeah. Well, it's not. I mean, they're here. People used to laugh at it. People used to laugh about Bernie Sanders a few years ago, AOC. But look what's happening.
6: Charles, I want you to listen. We're going to play some audio. This is Zohran Mamdani. And again, this all ties back to this is, and keep in mind, this is really not about socialism. This is about Islam. All right. This is ultimately, this is, and they're using, the Islamists are using socialism, all right, to get elected. This is Zohran Mamdani last night. Take a listen.
19: I have stood next to Daria Lisa and I have said, our next congresswoman. And I've said these words in the way that many of us will say, inshallah. In the beginning, we hope, but we don't know how close it is.
6: It's all about Islam, Charles. All about Islam.
18: It is. And Todd, the Republican Congress right now could go a long way if they would pass some type of a resolution or legislation banning Sharia law and some type of statement that Muslims and is radical Islam and the Constitution of the United States are completely incompatible. But, Todd, we've got to find a way to round these Muslims up and get them out of the country. Right here, not more than 5 miles from me, Todd, in Mooresville, North Carolina, there's a mosque that's being built right beside an elementary school. And nobody knew about it until a few weeks ago. And now word's gotten out. People are trying to organize, see what they can do to stop it. But before we go spend another dollar trying to bomb the Iranians or whatever, we need to take care of the Muslims in this country. They are the bigger threat, and they're here. And the guy in New York City is the personification of that right now.
6: Big time. And he is one of the most powerful Democrats right now in America. Just let that sink in. Charles, give us a holler back, my friend. Always good to hear from you and your perspective. 901-260-5926, our telephone number. 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
2: Go to the phone lines. Gary in Daytona Beach, Florida. Hi, Gary. What's on your mind?
14: Yeah, Charles being called in, I believe. He missed some of the things that DSA has proposed way past the squad. Matter of fact, the DSA has blown the squad away. The squad has to be looking at them, wondering where the juice went. A few of them, Chevrolet, I call her Chevrolet, Chevier, wants no borders at all and defund police and absolutely no more deportations, even with a criminal background. Mm. So, I mean, plus the money poured in without, because of Mondami, without AOC, Presley, Tlaib, or Omar, these candidates have generated tons of money, and it's absolutely crazy. Madani looked like he could be no more proud if he was at a podium in Iran with his performance.
2: You're absolutely right, and again, that's the warning here. AOC is not a socialist. She's a radical progressive, but the DSA is a whole different animal, and we're going to be all over this story, but we're going to have to wake up, and Republicans cannot be complacent about this, Gary, at all. Gary, I got to run, my friend, but God bless you, and thank you for listening to us on WOCA. We love that radio station. Dylan, I've got to share this letter. We got a handwritten letter on like a loose leaf paper.
7: Yeah.
2: This is old school.
7: And it's good.
2: B. Wald from Cedar Rapids, Iowa. B. sending us a lovely letter. Dear Todd, well, you say you get so much hate mail. This is the opposite. Singing your praises every day. You are the best talk show out there. I listen to you on KXEL out of Waterloo, where Jeff Stein is. I live in Cedar Rapids. You come on at 8 o'clock until 11, so I go to bed and listen then. So we go to bed with B. Oh, there you go. That's nice. I know you have to be gone occasionally, but my heart sinks if you're not on. My favorite fill-in person is Jeff Stein or Mary Walter. We like them too, B. You are real and genuine, and you tell it like it is. And your sense of humor, Jesus-aloo, you make me laugh so hard. It is a delight every night. And on Saturday night, they play Thursday and Friday night shows again. I listen again. Sometimes I fall asleep near the end. I do that on air, too, B, to be honest with you. Dylan has to nudge me. Wake up! I so do miss Ben Dieter. I like Dylan, though. That's nice. You got a shout-out in the letter.
7: We miss Ben, too.
2: We do. We miss Ben, too. B goes on to say, Todd, I'm 76 and homebound, and my radio is my faithful companion, and you are my favorite person. I found this address on my tablet, and I see you on it at times and things you post. I'm old-fashioned, was raised in South Arkansas. I lived in Tennessee a year back in 1970 in Covington, Tennessee. Oh, that's a nice place. We went down to Memphis a lot into Graceland. I believe, like you, believe religiously, and I'm a conservative. I've never seen such a crazy and scary world like we are in right now. So I hope you get lots of fan mail and less hate. I know everyone says this, but I am your biggest fan, and you are number one in my book. I pray for you. I pray for your continued great health daily. God bless you. I am homebound and have been trying to get a book of yours. I've never had one. Could I order one? I'm old school and still write checks. Well, better quit. Stay well and encouraged. Love, B from Cedar Rapids, Iowa. B, your money is no good here on the Todd Stearns radio show. So we're going to make sure, B, we've got your address, and We're going to send you several of our books just as a way of saying thank you. Wow, what a nice piece of fame. I don't know how to respond, Dylan. I mean, normally it's like, I want to kill you. Want to pull your guts out through your nose.
7: Yes. And lots of things that we can't actually say on the air.
2: Right?
7: I think this letter redeems all the bad letters.
2: Getting a little misty here. Wow. But, you know, B said something, though. May I just point this out? And again, I love radio, and I was reading a survey, Dylan, that a lot of Gen Zers are coming back to radio now. You know, they're still doing the podcast, but they're starting to listen to radio. And here's the reason why. It's the only place where you can have a conversation with somebody, right? And what did B say? My radio is my faithful companion. And that's what it is. I mean, there are a lot of folks that are not able to get out, and maybe they don't have visitors or family nearby. And so they listen to that radio and they feel like they've got a friend. And that's why when I say we're like a great big porch, that's what we are. I don't like screaming at people. I know there are some hosts that do that, and that's great. That's not what we do here. We want to have conversations, and we want to have relationships on the air. That's what radio has always been about. And so God bless you, B. And I guarantee you there are probably some folks in Cedar Rapids who would love to drop by and say hello to B, or maybe send her a note And there are people like that all over America. Truck drivers who have to drive on the holidays, they listen to our show. I hate being away. I do too. I hate being away from the microphone. Sometimes I just have to do that. But I love being able to hang out with you guys 3 hours a day. So, B, thank you. And, again, we would love, if you want to send us a letter, we'd love to hear from you as well. And B has very nice penmanship. It was very easy to read. Some of you folks, you can't master cursive. I'm just telling you. We love you, but your penmanship is not very good. All right. Hang tight on that note. Hour three of the big show coming up, 901-260-5926. ToddStarnes.com, by the way. Check it out, ladies and gentlemen. We have all sorts of great news and information. And don't forget, pre-order a copy of The Golden Age, How Trump Saved America. This is The Todd Starnes Show.
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19: A protester is back demonstrating outside the ICE Detention Center in Newark after getting hit by a vehicle there.
20: Video shows Alex Pride getting plowed into by a red car while waving an upside-down American flag outside Delaney Hall on Sunday. She says she was treated for her injuries.
21: And we are going back to Delaney Hall to stand with the people. This is inhumane. No one should be doing. Should be going through this.
20: Department of Homeland Security officials say the vehicle was driven by an employee of the private company that operates Delaney Hall, GEO, who has not commented on the matter. There's been no arrests. Delaney Hall has been the site of protests and clashes with ICE personnel over the last couple months. In New Jersey, I'm Scott Pringle.
19: The U.S. Supreme Court has ruled 9-0 in favor of Isabella County, Michigan, rejecting a family's claim that the government must compensate homeowners based on full market value after tax foreclosure sales. The case involved a home sold for significantly more than the outstanding tax debt. The court said the Constitution does not require compensation based on hypothetical market value, though it left some procedural questions for lower courts to review. New questions are being asked about GLP-1 weight loss drugs and their potential for being used as a performance-enhancing medication.
22: The weight loss drugs have become a popular health topic, but the focus on whether they can give an athlete a competitive edge stems from Serena Williams' official return to tennis after a 4-year hiatus. The 23-time Grand Slam winning superstar admitted to using a GLP-1 medication to get back in shape and drop over 30 pounds. Fitness expert Jillian Michaels and former pro tennis player Patrick McEnroe were asked to weigh in on the matter during an interview with Chris Cuomo, and both said they don't believe the medication will enhance performance. Michaels said that GLP-1s are not performance enhancers like stimulants or steroids. Rather, the benefits are likely from the halo effect of her weight loss. I'm Tammy Trujillo.
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19: New York State Assemblyman Michael Asher has won the Democratic primary to succeed retiring Congressman Jerry Nadler in Manhattan's 12th congressional district. Lasher defeated a crowded field that included Attorney George Conway, Assemblyman Alex Boers, and Jack Schlossberg, grandson of President John F. Kennedy. Lasher enters the general election as the favorite in the heavily Democratic district. A man who promoted himself as Mr. Finance is accused of deceiving dozens of his former Chicago area clients into making huge investments that cost them tens of thousands of dollars. Perry Williams reports.
3: Attorney Jamal Buchanan says he's suing Brandon Ellington, who is not a credentialed financial advisor.
5: He was duping the community to make them think that he was a person that was actually knowledgeable about these type of investments, when in fact he wasn't.
3: The suit also says Ellington targeted the elderly African-American faith-based demographic. The Illinois Secretary of State's office has issued a temporary order of prohibition against Ellington and his company, Access Capital, today.
19: Major League Baseball says no players will be fined or disciplined after a controversy involving San Francisco Giants pitchers who wore Bible verse references on their hats during Pride Night. MLB officials say the writing violated uniform policy, but the league later clarified that communication from the Giants was unclear and no punishment will be issued.
18: I'm Ron Warner, USA Radio News.
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1: That's us. That's right. I love this American
2: And hello, everybody. Welcome to the Todd Starnes Radio Show. Happy Monday to you, and welcome to all of our radio listeners. Westwood One has restored our satellite feed, and all is well with the world. So we're so happy to have you along with us for this hour of conversation. I want you to write down our telephone number. You will need this today, 901-260-5926. That's 901-260-5926. Well, America's big birthday celebration right around the corner. America's 250th. All sorts of celebrations underway. Our next guest has written a terrific book that you need to read called Miracles in American History, 32 Amazing Stories of Answered Prayers. Our next guest is a nationally known speaker, has written over 20 books, and speaks all over the country. He has a daily radio feature called American Minute. Dr. We're just honored to have with us William Federer. William, hope you're doing well today.
3: Hey, Todd. Great to be with you.
2: Well, congratulations on this exciting book. And I have to imagine what an appropriate time to be talking about miracles in American history.
3: Yeah, well, Teddy Roosevelt said, in no other place and at no other time has the experiment of government of the people, by the people, for the people, been tried on so vast a scale as here in our own country. So when you look at the span of world history, it's basically kings, Nimrod, Pharaoh, Caesar, Kaiser, Sultan, Tsar, and kings are glorified gang leaders, and it's all top-down rule by mandates. And ancient Israel was the first instance of a nation ruled bottom up, that pre-King Saul period. And that was the inspiration for the Puritans and the Pilgrims who founded America. So America is an experiment of a polarity change in the flow of power. Instead of top down ruled by government mandates, it's bottom up ruled by we, the people.
2: I'm wondering, as you were putting together the collection of stories here, there are 32. Did you have a difficult time finding stories of answered prayers in American history?
3: Oh, there's so many of them. Squanto, here the Pilgrims are blown off course, land in Massachusetts. Half of them die the first winter, and they wouldn't have survived. But out of the woods comes an Indian speaking to them in perfect English. Squanto, he had been kidnapped, lived in England for a dozen years, is dropped off the winter before the Pilgrims land. And you can just imagine him walking out of the woods and going to these Pilgrims. Hi, you guys from England? Yeah, I used to live there. And he was able to teach him how to catch fish, trade with the Indians, catch beaver skins. And William Bradford says he was a special instrument sent of God for their good beyond their expectation. So this was an initial miracle in American history, but there's lots and lots more.
2: Give us some examples of a few more.
3: Well, the French and Indian War, George Washington is his general, Edward Braddock, is killed, and he takes command, and the 900 British die, and he gets back to Fort Cumberland, and he's writing a letter to his younger brother. He goes, you know, sort of like Mark Twain, stories of my death are exaggerated, but he says, by the all-powerful dispensations of Providence, I've been protected beyond all human probability. I've had 4 bullets through my coat, 2 horses shot out from under me, but escaped unhurt. And of course, if Washington would have died there, he wouldn't have been alive to lead us during the Revolution. But there's lots of stories during the Revolution. And if you want, I can share a couple of those.
2: Sure.
3: The Battle of Brooklyn Heights, it's the biggest battle of the Revolution, and it's the entire American army, and the British find a loyalist who leads the British troops through Jamaica Pass to attack Washington from behind. On August 27th, 1776, 3,000 Americans die, only 300 British. If we lose here, it's over because there's no second string. And Washington's pinned up against the water, and he wants to evacuate his troops. But it's obvious the British would see. But his chief of intelligence, Major Ben Talmadge, says the next morning that a providential fog obscured both camps and allowed the entire American army to evacuate. He says, those of us that remained in the trenches became very anxious for our own safety. And when the dawn appeared, there were several regiments still on duty. At this time, a very dense fog began to rise off the river and settle in a peculiar manner over both encampments. Well, Washington's on the last boat that leaves. The fog lifts. The British charge. No one's there. The war could have been over right then, but it didn't. And there's others, and even one like Benedict Arnold.
2: William Federer is joining us on our Patriot Mobile Newsmaker line today. The name of the new book, Miracles in American History, 32 Amazing Stories of Answered Prayer. You know, it's interesting, William, as we get ready to celebrate America's 250. It's just shocking to me that there are so many people that are standing up and opposing a lot of the celebrations. And I think maybe their hatred of President Trump is clouding their patriotism, or maybe they just really don't like America.
3: Yeah, there's a globalist trend. One of the books I did on socialism, it's called Deconstruction, where you separate people from their past, get them into a neutral where they don't remember where they came from, and then you can brainwash them into the future you have planned for them. It's a sales technique. If I was a toothpaste salesman, the first thing I do is tell you a bunch of negative stuff about the toothpaste you're currently using. You're still brushing with that stuff. Ooh, you're repulsed by it. Now I have you in a neutral. You're open-minded. What are all the toothpaste out there? Then I give you my pitch for this brand new tartar control breast freshener. So that's what they do. They go into the classrooms and intentionally tell the kids bad things about the founders. They took land from Indians. They sold people into slavery. Forget the fact they gave you a country where you're in charge of your life and all of us together are in charge of the country. Forget that. They're all bad. And so the kids are now in a neutral. You say, hey, let's have a comparative religion class to start with Islam. Oh, the semester ends. We didn't get around to Christianity. And then they give their push for LGBT, trans, socialism, Islamism, whatever. And Europe went through this. It went from a Judeo-Christian Europe to a secular French Revolution, free sex, anything goes. Now it's turning into a socialist Islamic Europe with Muhammad being the number one name for newborns. But when you look at the real history, America has this miraculous history of trusting God in times of crises, with even days of fasting and prayer. Like when the British burned the White House, James Madison had a day of fasting and prayer to Almighty God.
2: I'm curious, when you I don't know if you've been watching many of the interviews from the European tourists coming to America, really from all over the world. They've been coming to America, and they've just been genuinely shocked and surprised at how nice the country is, how nice the people are. And I think they may be buying it. They have been bought into this national narrative that America, you know, is the big Satan, you know, the responsible for all the evil in the world. And they come here and they find out that's just simply not true after all.
3: Yeah, there was one from France that I saw, and he said, nobody in France smiles at you when you walk down the street. He goes, every single person smiles and asks how I'm doing. And one girl was eating an In-N-Out burger, and she goes, this is the best burger I've ever had. And she says, there's even scripture verses on the bottom of the cup. this is a land where we have freedom. And in Europe, they're putting people in jail for forwarding a tweet. It's ridiculous.
2: I think, though, that, you know, when you were talking about what's happening in our nation's education system, and my greatest concern is that we have not gotten that fixed just yet. And that is a crucial component to fix, because I think that American kids, at least for the past couple of generations, have been taught that there's something wrong with us, that there's something wrong with our way of life, and we've got to fix that.
3: Yeah, they've gone from telling the Christian history to ignoring the Christian history. Now they're teaching that Christianity is the problem with the world and that Islam is wonderful. And it's like, wait a second. People forget that Muhammad was a warrior, and Islam enslaved tens of millions of Africans. And they sort of gloss over that, that in America is the first place to have a war to free slaves. That's never happened in an Islamic country. Things are unique in America, and it comes down to we get rights from a creator, not the government. And then the government's purpose is to guarantee to us our creator-given rights. And this creator is not a respecter of person, so we're all equal. These are all biblical ideas.
2: Mm. All right. So, again, the book here, folks, Miracles in American History, 32 Amazing Stories of Answered Prayer. William, where can people go if they want to get a copy of the book?
3: Oh, thank you, Todd. It's AmericanMinute.com, AmericanMinute.com. And we go from the Revolution, the War of 1812, and 1849 cholera epidemic, where the President Zachary Taylor had a day of fasting and prayer. Even Woodrow Wilson had a day of fasting and prayer when we entered World War I. We tell the Sergeant Alvin York story and Patton's D-Day prayer story, and even Richard Nixon, Apollo 13, right, when he had a day of prayer. And so these are times in our country's past where there's a crisis, they pray, and things turn around. And it needs to build our faith, so God will do it again.
2: All right, folks, got to get yourself a copy, AmericanMinute.com. 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William, we're going to have to leave it there, but we sure do appreciate you joining us today, and happy 4th of July. We're giving you an early happy 4th of July.
3: Well, same to you, Todd, and all the wonderful viewers and listeners.
2: All right. William Federer, ladies and gentlemen, on our Patriot Mobile Newsmaker line. Fun little patriotic book that you need to be reading, Miracles in American History, 32 amazing stories of answered prayer. All right, coming up, we're going to be checking in with our good buddy Ralph Reed, the Road to the Majority Conference coming up in our nation's capital this week. Also, Paul Renner is running for governor there in the great state of Florida. We're going to be talking with him as well. What a big mess that is down there. And by the way, what's going on in the state of Georgia? So over the weekend, I was getting reports of this, and so I'm going to need some help from our Georgia listeners. But apparently the Republicans were throwing some sort of a big rodeo. They were rolling out all their candidates, and hardly anybody showed up. And one of the things I'm hearing is, and this is something we have heard in Tennessee and other places, that the Republican establishment shoving aside grassroots supporters, and as a result, they are dampening the enthusiasm heading into the midterms. But that was a shocker to see so many empty seats there at the Georgia Republican Party's big rodeo. 901-260-5926, our telephone number. That's 901-260-5926. This is the Todd Starnes Show.
0: He's not bitter. 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

0: Welcome back, everybody. And Friday, I was invited to say a few words at a political event. There's a big barbecue dinner in Piperton, Tennessee. It was a really good turnout. About 150 people turning out on a Friday night for free barbecue. And to hear from State Senator Brent Taylor, Senator Taylor is running to be the next congressman in the newly created 9th Congressional District. And one of the things I said and I told the crowd is that our greatest enemy is going to be complacency. And we have seen this play out in Republican race after Republican race since Trump got elected. And for whatever reason, Republican voters are demoralized and they're just not getting out and voting. I mean, that's just the bottom line. So anyway, over the weekend, there was this big hullabaloo in Georgia. They were supposed to have a huge rodeo that was sponsored by the Republican Party in Georgia. They were rolling out all of their candidates. And I mean, it looked like hardly anybody showed up. I mean, the video cameras and a lot of conservatives. And I guess there's a lot of infighting right now in Georgia between the grassroots and the establishment. And as a result, people are taking some shots. Look, same thing is happening in Tennessee. Same thing is happening in Florida, where they don't want anybody debating Byron Donalds, which is a weird thing, and we're going to get to that in just a little while. But anyway, let's go to the phones here, 901-260-5926. David in Gainesville, Georgia, listening to us on WDUN. David, what do you make of this, the no-show radio rodeo?
1: Hey, buddy, how you doing? I'm glad to get on your show. I love listening to you. You're a great American.
0: Thank you.
1: I'm actually on Trump force team when he was elected and 2024, and we heard nothing about the rodeo. There's no billboards, no signs, no

0: public any advertisement whatsoever, nothing on TikTok, no nothing. And so that's probably the reason there's low turnout. It was just nobody knew anything about it.
1: Yeah, that's not the first time I've heard that complaint. You know, there's just not a lot of promotion, not a lot of marketing. You would think for something that big, I mean, if they're going to use that as their big, like, woo-hoo rodeo, that they would be promoting it out the wazoo.
0: Exactly. And, you know, with Trump being a little bit wishy-washy on things, too, is not helping any of them. I mean, he wants to give, he said he's not giving Iran money. Now he is giving Iran money, and nobody knows what's going on. So, you know, but like I say, pretty much we just didn't know anything about it.
1: Well, that is good to know, but it's also a little concerning because we've got a lot riding on what happens in November, and it's all hands on deck, David. Do you think the Republicans there in Georgia, at least leadership-wise, are doing what they need to do to get everybody, you know, jazzed up here?
0: Not at all, but I'm sure they're still getting paid for it.
1: no doubt about that. Why do you think that is?
2: What they need to either.
1: Wait, who is that? Oh, hello, wife.
0: That was my wife, Debbie.
1: Hi, Debbie. What were you saying?
2: I said the volunteers are not really doing. They're not out in force like you would think they would be either.
1: You know, we have seen, and I've just seen firsthand, that grassroots conservatives, the volunteers, the folks that would get out there and just work their rear ends off, they just get shoved to the side. And it's the craziest thing. And it just seems to me that you would want those people involved because those are the worker bees.
0: Well, in 2024, they gave me a list of Republicans that hadn't voted yet. And I went door to door, you know, to help them offer them a ride to the polls or whatever they need to do to be able to vote. And I haven't heard a thing, nothing about the midterms, nothing. We did get a visit from Doug Collins. No, what was the name?
1: Mike Collins.
0: Mike Collins. And we got a yard sign, but that was the only one that we had. Whatever. So, anyway.
1: Well, David, I appreciate the update. I wish I could tell you I was surprised. We were hearing some similar stories in Texas, by the way. When I was boots on the ground there a couple of months ago and hearing the same sorts of things. So it does make you wonder what's going on here and why Republican parties across the country are basically shoving the grassroots conservatives off to the side. That is something that should be concerning. And folks, I'm telling you, this is a wake-up call. You've got to make sure that you do not demoralize the base. 901-260-5926 is our telephone number. That's 901-260-5926. We're going to be taking your calls on that. Yeah, that's not a good look. I mean, you've got basically this huge stage, all this dirt. I don't even see any cows or horses or whatever you do at a rodeo. I haven't been to a rodeo in a long time. But more dirt than people, that's never a good sign. 901-260-5926, our telephone number. Just a reminder as we go to break here, ladies and gentlemen, very excited. Today is the day we are gearing up for the launch of my brand new book. It's called The Golden Age, How Trump Saved America. And I would love for you to go and pre-order a copy right now on Amazon, Barnes & Noble, or Books A Million. Pre-order yourself a copy or two. It'll be in bookstores on August the 11th, The Golden Age, How Trump Saved America. We'll be right back, everybody.

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0: All right, welcome back to the Todd Stearns Radio Show. By the way, we're very excited about this month. This is the 15th anniversary of the Todd Stearns News and Commentary on the radio. And I know many of you listen to those one-minute features on during a morning drive, or sometimes radio stations will air them later in the day. And we just want to say thank you so very much for supporting us and supporting our daily commentaries. Dylan, we were running the numbers. Over 80,000 commentaries I've written over the past 15 years.
1: That's a lot of Todd Stearns right there. A
0: lot of Todd Stearns. I think I'm ready for a vacation now. But, you know, it all started right after Paul Harvey passed away, and folks were trying to figure out, okay, well, what are we going to do now? And there were a lot of people trying to be Paul Harvey and falling flat on their faces. And I mean a lot of big names. And then Fox News introduced my commentary, and, well, 15 years later, here we are. We broadcast on hundreds of radio stations, in large part thanks to our friends at American Family Radio, which have the commentaries on all, I think they have 150 radio stations around the country. So we just want to say thank you to all of our radio partners. 15 years of Todd Stearns News and Commentary. So there you go. All right, let's go to the phones here. Tom in Georgia, listening to us on WDUN. Hi, Tom. What's on your mind today?
2: I just heard your conversation about the Georgia rodeo. It was a funny. I'm a Georgia committee person, and I received, I think it was last week, it had to be within 10 days, an email from our head of the Georgia GOP, Josh McCone, talking about the radio. That was the only piece of literature I received on promotion. The real reason nobody turned out at the state convention would be over a year ago. The establishment basically stole the thing and basically did everything they could to thumb their nose at MAGA. And so if that's why, and another data point, in the last primary runoff, only 7.5% of registered Republicans voted.
0: Wow, that low? Abysmal. Are you kidding me? That low in Georgia?
2: 7.5%. That's abysmal.
0: That's just shocking. Why is that? Have you guys been? I mean, let me put it this way: if I'm the chair of the party, I'm holding emergency meetings trying to figure out what the heck happened.
2: He needs to resign. There is no leadership. It's a ship without a rudder. It's a ship without an engine. It's a real joke. I'm very involved. I do what I do, but I could talk about it for hours. But the bottom line is, we are almost like a Titanic in the state GOP. It has to be done by grassroots because the establishment is just a failure.
0: Are you guys going to be able to muster the troops you need to, for example, beat John Ossoff and take back one of those Senate seats?
2: Very good question. I would say right today the odds are against that.
0: Is that
2: right?
0: There's
2: no passion. There's no organization. You know, there's no leadership.
0: It's concerning. And again, Georgia was identified early on as one of the battleground states that Republicans really needed to win. And by the way, nationwide, Republicans are crushing it. I mean, they've got millions of dollars in the bank. Democrats are in the negative. They are in negative dollar range right now. So the Republicans, at least from the financial side, they've got a massive edge. The question is, what are they doing with that money? And on the state level, what is being done to mobilize people and energize the base? And I am telling you, Tom, I have seen this in Texas. I've seen it here in Tennessee. We're watching it play out right now, for example, in North Carolina and now in Georgia. That tells me we have got a problem and we got to fix it. We've got to fix it because we have too much at stake in November.
2: Future of their country is at stake. Because if the Democrats get the House and the Senate, they will impeach Trump. That is the plan.
0: Oh, no doubt about that. Why? I don't care if they're the most liberal Republicans out there. You got to vote Republican because we've got to save the president from this. And Donald Trump doesn't deserve any of it. None of this is his fault, by the way. I mean, this is Donald Trump's doing what he promised to do. I think a lot of the blowback coming from the fact we've elected people who are not living up to their campaign promises on the Republican side of the aisle. And number two, you've got state parties where they're trying to shove the grassroots volunteers out of the picture. And when you do that, you demoralize the base of the party.
2: No question. No question. The Republican Party needs to run on the successes of Trump bringing back jobs to America. It's the American system. And that has to be the flag that they carry.
0: All right. Well, Tom, thank you for the call, and thank you for the heads up there. And I guess it makes sense. It's so frustrating to me. And I saw this play out firsthand and up close and personal, and it was ugly. And I will just say this, that local Republican politics is a whole lot uglier than national politics. And some of these people... And some of these cases, the Christian Republicans, wow, talk about the devil. I'm just telling you, it is ugly. So all that to say is that there's no need for the ugliness, none whatsoever. But I do know that once Trump leaves, you know, Trump is going to be gone, and in 2 years he'll be gone, and there will be a civil war like you have never seen. For control of the Republican Party. And it's going to be insane. Because right now, the establishment, they don't really have control. I mean, they have control of the states, but not nationally. Trump's in control. But you watch, it's going to be an ugly, ugly battle. And as bad as things are with us, I mean, the Democrats, they're gone. I mean, their party, I was listening to my good buddy Doug Schoen, who's a Democrat, and Doug Schoen said last night on a Fox News channel that his party is gone. It's been taken over by the radical progressives. It's done. All right, let's go to the phones here. Mike in Gainesville, Georgia, WDUN, our great affiliate there. Mike, what's on your mind? Hello, Mike.
3: Hello?
0: Yes.
3: Yes. Todd got a letter the other day. I'm not a rich person. I'm an old man, but I do send some money in. They send me some money for the Republican Party two or three times as a matter of record. I got a letter the other day that they were going to discard me from the Republican organization. I'm a charter member. I can set a card and everything. Okay, but a week before that, I had got a letter from J.D. Sumner, our vice president, and I sent some money to him before that, and I still got a letter from that. I said the same thing. I wiped my hands at it. He ain't going to miss my money, but, you know, just a few dollars here, a few dollars there, that accounts to a lot of money.
0: So what were they, you've been giving them money, and what, do they want more money? Is that what that was all about?
3: Yes, sir, yes, that's what it is. That's no problem with that. I don't give a big amount. Don't get me wrong. But I have been sending more than two, more than three times money, and not much. But I'm a vowed Republican. But I'm about to change my mind instead of getting a letter like that too.
0: What did the letter say? What did the letter say, Mike?
3: Okay, I need to send some more money to them. In short, I can't remember exactly the word for it. If I didn't send some money, they're going to take me off the membership of the Republican Party.
0: What?
3: They sent me yes, sir. They sent me a press card, like a credit card number and everything with the president's picture on it and everything, about two or three, 4 months ago. And more than that, I guess. It's been a long time.
0: Wow. You know what I did, Mike? When they kicked the grassroots out, I said, well, if they don't want the grassroots, they sure don't want my money. So I just stopped sending them anything.
3: That's what I did. That's what I'm going to do.
0: Well, good for you.
3: A lot of things. I'm sorry. The Republican Party needs a butt kick. That's who they, I don't know who's in charge of all of them, but something needs to be done. I don't know what. I'm just an old man sitting around listening. I can get out in politics. But wow. He's not in good shape around Gainesville, Georgia. I'm telling you. Our president is not.
0: All right, Mike, I appreciate that call. You sound like a great American patriot to me, sir, but my goodness, no, in all seriousness, they were like, well, we really don't want your opinion. We want your money. And I'm like, okay, well, you're not going to get either, but you know, good luck to you. This story out of Florida. This is just a disgusting story. A Florida math teacher could lose her teaching certificate. We've got the story up at toddstearns.com. She could lose her teaching certificate after she told students, quote, Trump deserves a bullet through the head. The education commissioner, Anastasios Kamatsis, says Hazel Washburn made that statement in class at Land O'Lakes High School in October. They named a school after butter. Who would have thought? The Florida Education Commissioner says, I found probable cause to pursue sanctions against her teaching certificate and will take every available step to ensure she never teaches again. Teachers are entrusted with shaping young minds and must foster civil discourse. Celebrating or encouraging violence is fundamentally inconsistent with that responsibility and will not be tolerated. And I'm just telling you, an alarming number of teachers are using their taxpayer-funded classrooms to create armies of radical left-wing militants. This is why, by the way, you've got these young people out there that are turning themselves into snipers trying to kill people that are conservative, including our great president. So, again, it goes back to something we talked about in the first hour of the show today. When is the Department of Education going to be defunded and dismantled? When are we going to officially return control of these taxpayer-funded schools back to the states and local communities? When is that going to happen? Because that's the only way you're going to be able to get a handle on all this stuff. And I want somebody at Land O'Lakes High School there in Florida to explain to me what shooting President Trump in the head has to do with mathematics. That's what I want to know. All right, we got to take a break here, folks. 901-260-5926, our telephone number. That's 901-260-5926. 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
0: Oh, boy. Oh, boy. Dylan, we got a little problem here. I knew this was going to happen when you've got so many foreigners over here. And sometimes things are going to get lost in translation. And, Dylan, we got a problem.
1: Oh.
0: British guy wanted to go work out. And, you know, they give you all the paperwork you got to fill out, right? So you got to fill out all the paperwork. And so the guy, he's from Scotland. I said he's England. He's Scottish. And he told the lady, the gym receptionist, excuse me, can I get a rubber? And she kind of freaked out. And she goes, excuse me? He goes, yeah, I need a rubber so I can rub this out.
1: Oh, he made it worse.
0: And he's making it worse as he's going on. Finally, she figured out that that's what they actually call the eraser on the end of a pencil.
1: Okay. A rubber. Yeah, we don't call it that here.
0: No. Mm-mm. No. That's
1: a tough one.
0: Something got lost in translation. Poor guy. He almost became a registered sex offender. I'm glad they all shared a good laugh about it, but, you know, it depends. I mean, if you're in it depends on what part of the country you're in. That's either a pretty darn funny joke or you're going to jail. And
1: this
0: is true. There's not much wiggle room. None. It's kind of like, do you want to go smoke a FAG,
1: yeah,
0: right?
1: Yep.
0: Here in America, that would mean you want to go shoot somebody who's gay. But over in the UK, it means that you want to go smoke a cigarette.
1: Yeah. Very, very different meanings.
0: Big time.
1: Yeah. See? Sorry, we don't say that over here.
0: No.
1: You take that back to your country.
0: That's right. That's. Oh, boy. Oh, boy. All right. So just be careful, folks. That's all. Just be careful. And if they're talking with an accent, they probably don't have a clue what they're talking about. So just bear with them. Let's go to Kathy in Salem, Oregon, listening to us on KYKN. Hi, Kathy. What's going on?
12: Hey. Have you heard all of the Europeans that are here for the FIFA or soccer game? They're loving our country.
0: They do love America.
12: They're saying their governments are just lying to them about it. I love it.
0: It's true. I do, too. I think it's a beautiful thing. I think this has done more for world relations than anything else.
12: I agree. I have a comment about the school defunding schools, and I have no idea why they haven't done it. I've been hearing about it for 2 years. Why don't we give the school system the choice? You can either be defunded or we're putting cameras in the classroom. Let them choose.
0: Oh, I love that idea, Kathy. So basically, if the cops are wearing body cameras, so we ought to put cameras in the classrooms.
12: Yep, they don't want cameras in the classrooms. I mean, they were up in arms about that when it's brought up. But, okay, we'll either defund you or this is what it's going to be.
0: Yeah, Kathy, I love this idea. Yeah, this is good. This is good, Kathy.
12: Okay, that's all I had to say.
0: Well, thank you for calling in, Kathy from Oregon. But yeah, I do wonder though, with the cameras in the classroom, would that cut down on a lot of all of this nastiness? I think it would. By the way, over the weekend, I don't know if you saw the U.S. Open, Dylan. There was a great moment. Miles Russell, I think he finished seventh overall. 17-year-old kid, great golfer, going to be going to Florida, I believe Florida State, to play college golf. So anyway, it's Father's Day, and so he decided to pull a little joke on his dad. And so his dad was summoned over, and it turned out that the caddy took off his caddy, you know, blazer and gave it to the dad. And so the dad got to be his son's caddy on the last hole, the 18th hole.
1: It's amazing.
0: Oh, it was pretty awesome.
1: It's heartwarming.
0: But then there was chaos. I guess there was a lot of heckling going on at this golf tournament.
1: Can't do that over there.
0: No, you can't do it. You shouldn't do it.
1: Like rule number one.
0: Yeah. So they're trying to figure out, you know, is it time for golf to go full-blown Augusta National? No phones, none of that stuff. And because the heckling was just off the charts. But anyway, the feel-good story was 17-year-old Miles Russell, just a great little golfer. So there you go. All right, coming up, we're going to be checking with Ralph Reed. Also, the New York Times commemorating Father's Day by publishing an illustrated essay on a woman pretending to be a man. And the children are saying, there are these cartoons. The children says, you can't grow a beard. You're a girl. And then the child says, my dad did, and he was a girl. It got ugly. So they celebrated Father's Day by publishing stories by people who were, in fact, not fathers. So there you have it. Also, preschool hosting a drag queen show for four-year-olds. We'll tell you about that as well. 901-260-5926, our telephone number. This is the Todd Stern Show. Hi, this is Todd Starnes, and you know what's sad? How many people spend the entire summer trying to hide, wearing black in 95-degree weather, avoiding the pool, dodging pictures, trying to suck it in everywhere they go? And listen, that's not vanity. That's just not feeling comfortable in your own body anymore. Look, I've been there myself, and that's one reason Calidrin made such a difference for me, because it wasn't some extreme plan that I couldn't stick to. It was simple, taken at night, and it finally helped my body start working with me instead of against me, and I've lost a lot of weight.
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18: At long last, you finally have a president who is putting workers first, putting Pennsylvania first, and putting America first. We're doing that, and we're doing it like nobody's ever seen before.
17: The president touted his economic policies, including his tariff plan that aimed to get companies to build factories in the U.S. Trump's stop in Pennsylvania comes with the midterm elections looming. McCungee is in what is seen as a key House district in the midterms. I'm Mark Niefield.
19: A nonprofit that helps people with vision loss is raising awareness about blindness, which is on the rise in America.
20: The company called Visions out of Spring Valley, New York, says there's been a recent technology boom in devices to aid the visually impaired to keep them working or performing everyday tasks.
21: Most older Americans, it's a matter of when, not if. Most older Americans will be struggling with vision loss, and then communities who have higher incidence of diabetes.
20: Vision CEO Molly Egan recommends people get an eye exam if they're starting to experience vision issues and then look into vision rehab services. The CDC says 12 million Americans 40 or older have visual impairment. I'm Tammy Trujillo.
19: Sleep experts say how long it takes you to fall asleep could reveal more about your health than you think.
22: Cleveland Clinic sleep specialist Michelle Dreerup, PhysD, explains how long falling asleep should take.
23: Generally about 10 to 20 minutes. Faster isn't necessarily better, because if they're falling asleep within, you know, a minute, it's maybe suggesting they're sleep deprived. They're not getting enough. They have some type of sleep issue.
22: Experts warn that taking too long can also point to insomnia or other sleep issues. Lifestyle habits and consistent sleep routines can help regulate it. Anthony Lucero, USA Radio News.
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19: President Trump says his administration is working on what he calls a national right to carry policy, referring to legislation that would allow concealed carry permits to be recognized across all 50 states. Speaking at an event in Pennsylvania, Trump credited the NRA support for Second Amendment advocacy and said the effort would expand the ability of permit holders to carry firearms across state lines. The evolution of the Dow Industrial Average continues. Daria Albinger has details on which company is in and which one is out.
26: The parent company of Google is the latest addition to the composite and a sign of its move away from the traditional industrial stocks to technology, replacing telecom giant Verizon. The California-based company joins mega cap tech competitors Nvidia, Amazon, Apple, and Microsoft. The Dow has been evolving as the U.S. economy does, from a manufacturing base to service-focused companies to tech. S&P Global says Alphabet shares, which trade under the ticker GOOGL, will officially join the Dow for the start of Monday's trading. In New York, I'm Daria Albinger.
19: A federal judge appointed by President Biden has blocked the Trump administration from using an updated version of the federal SAVE program to verify voter eligibility. The court said the case involves competing concerns over election integrity and voter privacy, including how federal databases are used to check citizenship status. The ruling temporarily halts the program while the legal challenge proceeds. I'm Ron Warner, USA Radio News.
27: 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I just want to warn you, traffic is tough out there.
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0: agree with him, but he tells you the truth. 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
1: Well, welcome. It is Eric Erickson here. Let me give you the state of play happening in Washington. The president has been planning to go to speak behind closed doors at lunch today to the U.S. Senate Republicans who are very angry with him over the Iran deal. The president was going to go to Capitol Hill this morning and sign the housing bill. It is a bipartisan bill to increase the supply of housing in the United States, and it's actually a bad piece of legislation. Oh, the lobbyists love it, but one of the things it does is it restricts investor ownership in houses. They did a terrible job drafting the legislation so that if you are a small businessman who owns rental homes in this country, you too would be impacted by the bill, not just the big BlackRocks and Blackstones and investment companies. It really is amazing that this bill got out. It's a bipartisan bill. You know what they say about bipartisanship in Washington? In Washington, they're actually two parties, the stupid party and the evil party, and occasionally they get together and they do something that is both stupid and evil, and the press calls that bipartisanship. That's what this bill is. And the president was a big supporter of the bill and pushed the bill and got the bill passed and was going to Capitol Hill today for a big signing ceremony, and the Republicans took to the podium to talk about the bill and praise the president for his support of the bill. And while they were talking at their press conference, word came the president decided he's vetoing the legislation. Well, at least he's not going to sign it. Now, if the president doesn't sign the legislation, it becomes the law of the land after 10 days under the Constitution. So he may allow it to become the law of the land without signing it. But the suggestion and the fear on Capitol Hill is he's going to veto it unless the Save America Act gets passed. The Republicans don't have the votes of the United States. This isn't a filibuster in the Senate. This is the Republicans themselves don't have 51 votes in the Senate for the Save America Act. What's going to happen is the president is now going to kill his bipartisan and highly popular housing bill to try to get something passed that is not going to get passed the United States Senate. And, well, now he's going in to talk to senators who are furious with him now over this as well. It's going to be a fun day on Capitol Hill. We'll get into it when we get back. First, I got to tell you, I turned the heater on my perfectly snug mattress pad last night because my house was cold. 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I'm getting cold at night. 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

0: He said, did you have the clip? I need to find the clip from, I believe it was Dr. Oz, and I missed it to get it in the stack this morning, the video clips. Let me see if I can find this real quick, because this one blew my mind in some of the fraud allegations that were highlighted by the Attorney General and Dr. Oz yesterday in this press conference were absolutely horrific, including this one where a young athlete died because he took a test and the fraudulent doctor didn't pick up on the fact he had a heart condition, because the fraudulent doctor was a fraudster. This kid died as in this fraud scam, and it absolutely surreal that something like this happened. Absolutely horrible, horrible stuff. And they put patients behind profits, profits over patients. And so I am so glad they're cracking down on this stuff. And again, this is something the Democrats themselves could have done, but they chose not to do, because the Democrats are upset we haven't expanded social welfare programs in the country in quite a while. And so they've been fine with the fraud as a way for people to get more money from the federal government. It's just ridiculous and absurd, but this is how the Democrats have chosen to operate in this country, and there's cleanup happening now. And by the way, I can't wait for the outrage. There is going to be massive outrage. You know it and I know it. There's going to be massive outrage from Democrats as more and more evidence comes out about the fraud schemes that people have engaged in this country, in Medicare and Medicaid, and probably even Social Security fraud. We'll get into all that sort of stuff as it comes out. When we come back, but we got to talk about just how the Republicans have an opportunity to keep the Democrats as a permanent minority. But first, I need to tell you about Rinnai, because your time is running out on this. 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
1: Hello and welcome. It is Eric Erickson here. So during commercial break, got a text message from a friend of mine, a member of Congress. So member of Congress texts me, gives me the state of play. His understanding is the president is not going to sign the housing legislation, but will not veto it either. Under the American Constitution, if the president does not sign legislation within 10 days, it goes into effect without his signature. The president doesn't have to sign anything. Now, if they head into a recess that is longer than 10 days and the president doesn't sign it, it's called a pocket veto. I think the last pocket veto was George H.W. Bush the early 1990s. I think George H.W. Bush, Reagan's vice president, became president, not his son, got the last pocket veto. Don't hold me to that, but I think that's true. There hadn't been a pocket veto since because Congress doesn't really go into recess for more than 10 days anymore because they don't want to let the president to do a bunch of recess appointments. So the president, as I understand it, don't hold me to this because this is the speculation on Capitol Hill right now, though. The president will allow the housing bill to become law. He's just not going to sign it. If he does veto it, Republicans believe they have the necessary two-thirds votes to override his veto. I'm not so sure. But we will see one way or the other. Sadly, it's a bad bill, but it's going to become law, it sounds like. Dang it. Oh, well. Now, I got to tell you about Old Glory Bank, my bank. 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
8: 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Dermatologists are sounding the alarm about a study looking at sunscreen misinformation being spread on TikTok.
9: Canadian researchers from the University of Alberta analyzed nearly 1,000 of the most viewed sunscreen videos on the platform. The videos promoting misinformation about sunscreen got more engagement on the platform, despite making up just a fraction of the most popular posts on the topic. The study found that only 6% of videos, the ones claiming sunscreen is toxic, causes cancer, or blocks your health, are driving the highest number of likes, comments, and shares. I'm Mark Mayfield.
8: A man in Florida is facing multiple felony charges after authorities say a teenage girl was found hidden inside a clothes dryer at a Key Largo home. Investigators allege the girl called 911 to report she was being held against her will. The suspect faces charges including kidnapping, false imprisonment, and unlawful sexual activity with a minor. The case remains under investigation. Tiger Woods is making his first public appearance since getting out of rehab.
10: The 50-year-old golfer was charged with suspicion of driving under the influence in March after being involved in a rollover car accident on the Florida coast and was given the option of rehabilitation. TMZ says he's been getting rehab in Switzerland since early April and returned to Florida briefly last month to support his girlfriend, Vanessa Trump, during her breast cancer treatment. Woods finished rehab about 2 weeks ago and made his first public appearance on Tuesday when he delivered remarks at a PGA Tour event in Connecticut. I'm Tammy Trujillo.
8: Circularity Fuels, a California-based ag tech firm, says dairy manure could soon help power the aviation industry as they have developed reactors that convert dairy biogas, capturing methane and carbon dioxide, into sustainable jet fuel. The process could create new revenue streams for dairies while turning waste into low-carbon fuel used in global aviation markets. From America's News Network, USA Radio News.
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8: Texas Senate candidate James Tallarico is facing scrutiny over resurfaced comments from a 2021 podcast interview in which he described himself as a Christian who hates Christianity. Republicans argue the remarks reflect a pattern of controversial positions on religion and gender. Tallarico's campaign says the comments were aimed at religious and political corruption, not Christianity itself. Major League Baseball says no players will be fined or disciplined after a controversy involving San Francisco Giants pitchers who wore Bible verse references on their hats during Pride Night. MLB officials say the writing violated uniform policy, but the league later clarified that communication from the Giants was unclear and no punishment will be issued. Coca-Cola is taking a long-running tax dispute with the IRS to a federal appeals court. The case involves how profits from overseas operations were reported between 2007 and 2009. The company has already paid $6 billion following an earlier ruling and could face an additional $14 billion if the appeal is unsuccessful. A new scientific review suggests that the type of fat in your diet may influence risk for type 2 diabetes. Researchers found that saturated fats high in palmitic acid may be linked to reduced insulin sensitivity, while monounsaturated fats like those found in olive oil may support better metabolic health. Experts caution the findings are based on mixed study types, including animal and observational data.
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1: You know, as I tell you the truth and not the talking points, Stephen Miller, who works at the White House, and his wife are pushing a line after last night's election in New York that elected this socialist woman, that immigration matters more than ever. It's the immigrants. It's the immigrants who are doing this. And actually, the exit polling shows it's not. In fact, Chevalier, who was born in Florida to immigrant family, but is an American citizen, actually beat a Hispanic immigrant to the United States who got elected to Congress, and she did so on the votes of upper-income whites. Upper-income white people voted for Chevalier. It was

0: the black and Hispanic voters, the non-college educated voters, and the lower income voters who voted for the Hispanic immigrant, who is also progressive, but has never wanted to defund America and gut America and destroy America and bring violence to America. She actually has a stated goal of bringing violence to America, and it was the white people who voted for her. And yet you have these people today who immigration is their whipping horse, and they're like, it's all immigration. The immigrant community rejected the socialist in New York last night. Yo, we have an opportunity to stop these wackadoos from getting elected, but you're going to have to get comfortable with the idea that there are some immigrants to this country who came here because they love the country, and you want them on your side. And if you turn your backs to these immigrants who are more pro-America than the white socialist in New York who just got this communist nomination, you are going to see the communists come to power. When you build your entire campaign on a single issue thing, when it's your only issue, you aren't capable of pivoting to when the data comes in that contradicts you. And Miller and his wife aren't, but I'm telling you, it was the immigrants last night who rejected the socialists, and it was the white upper-income people who voted for the socialists, and they won. 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

0: next governor of California, Steve Hilton. Tim Young and Carol Markowitz. You want to sit? You want to stand? What do you want to do? Make yourself comfortable. Because socialists have taken over New York City.
1: So how far is it to get into it?
2: It's so great. I love that. You're doing so. It's such a great show. I wonder if I catch it at weird times. I don't know exactly how, because it's usually an hour. I don't know. Anyway, I see it often, actually.
0: Good. This is Will Kane Country, streaming live at the Will Kane Country YouTube channel, the Will Kane Facebook page. Always here at Spotify and Apple. Just jumping right in with Republican candidate for governor of the state of California, Steve Hilton. I love the way you greeted me. Come on, then.
2: You know, we've still got those English habits, but
0: you have these little phrases that I love, like "isn't it," you know, which I think is sort of a London thing,
2: right? Exactly.
0: To throw,
2: I'm basically a London person. Exactly.
0: Yes.
2: Yeah.
0: Come on, then. And then,
2: come on, then.
0: I'm hearing a lot of it because of the World Cup,
2: which is great. By the way, that is one of the most beautiful things, that now we're seeing all these people from, especially England, you know, showing that exactly the same way I fell in love with America.
0: Yeah.
2: It's so great. It's wonderful to see.
0: The scales fall from their eyes.
2: Yeah.
0: Right? Whatever they're told by the media, yeah, in England, whatever they've learned growing up through education, then they come here. And they're like, this is not what I was told. Where's ICE? I thought ICE was hauling people off in front of me, you know, and Donald Trump's a fascist. And they come here and they're like, look at this stadium. It's 100,000 people.
2: And everybody's so nice. And the thing that's really interesting, there's a big part of it, which is actually the sort of incredible scale of our economic lead over the rest of the world. That's the thing that I think is a really big part of it. And the stuff that's easy to mock, our consumer culture and all the rest of it, that is our economy to a large part. And it reminds me of something that was pointed out actually by someone over on CNN, that there's this, after Brexit and the UK leaving the EU, there's this chatter about, well, maybe the UK should become the 51st state and join back to America or something like that. And then someone did the math and they worked out that if that happened and the UK joined the USA, if you measure on income per head of population, the UK would be the 51st.
0: No.
2: Poorest, it would be the poorest state.
0: Lower than Mississippi.
2: It would be the poorest state in America.
0: Come on.
2: Yes.
0: Come on.
2: Exactly.
0: Come on, man. Steve, that could,
2: well, I was excited to see you, by the way. Can we just say that?
0: Because
2: we've sort of known each other, as it were. You know, we were colleagues at Fox, but I think we've never met in person.
0: I know. So I know. This is the first time you hugged me, which I really appreciated. That's not a very English thing to do. Well, I know you're American. Aren't you standoffish? The English, like the cultural, it's like, you know, a little bit stiff.
2: I'm Hungarian.
0: Okay. That's, is that a big hug,
2: yeah,
0: culture?
2: Well, yeah. Both my parents are Hungarian. My whole family's, my stepfather, everyone's Hungarian.
0: Okay.
2: So I'm, you know.
0: Am I right in my diagnosis of sort of English culture? Like, it's guarded.
2: I think that's maybe outdated.
0: Really?
2: Yeah. Honestly. Yeah.
0: Hey, let's go back to the economic thing for a minute, because I want to quantify that.
2: Yes.
0: Because surely, I think what comes to America in the form of English culture, and we're here to talk about California, and we're going to, but is maybe the 1% of British culture. Like, the 1% live well. They live like we do in America, right?
2: I mean, yeah. And London, especially London as well. The UK is a way more imbalanced economy and country than America. So the amazing thing about America, and that's really striking when you come, like most of the last year, I've been sort of grinding it out on the road in California. So I've seen all of California. We'll get to that in a second. And even that's incredible when you travel around California and you see the amazing economic centers, not just the Bay Area for tech and LA for entertainment, although that's a whole different story of decline, but right across the state of California, agriculture, San Diego, and everywhere you go, amazing just centers of economic wealth and opportunity. Then you just come to here to Texas, and you see what's happening here in Dallas. And then we're heading to Houston. You see, that's another massive economic center. And then you think about America, and everywhere you go in this country,
0: and the way people live,
2: because it's so big. And that's the, I think about this a lot right now in relation to the 250th anniversary and why that is, because of the genius of that, of those ideas, the
0: right.
2: Decentralization of power, the fact that you can have different ways of doing things captured in different parts of the country. In England, it's not like that at all. Everything is London. It's totally dominant. So if you're doing well and you live in, it's the center of everything, business, media, finance, everything is London, very centralized. And so you can go to London and sort of walk around the center of London and think this is a very affluent place. But then you go outside. Of course, you've got the beautiful countryside, that's true. But there's a real, you know, serious poverty, sort of level of income that is just way behind anything we have.
0: And I'm not talking about the poverty. You're not talking about poverty. We're talking about, like, the working class.
2: Just the work, just regular people, just regular life. And so that is the statistic. If you just, you know, like, do the simple math, size of the economy divided by the number of people,
0: right,
2: it works out that UK will be the 51st state.
0: If I, Steve, and I'm going somewhere with this, and it's not that we're talking about England, but it's tied to America, it's tied to California, it's tied to New York. I have friends who have moved to America from the UK. They're not Americans. They are not Americans now. One of the things they describe that is a major difference is a cultural openness to possibility. So,
2: yes,
0: in other words, you can do whatever you want.
2: Yes.
0: Where the culture in the UK is more like, that's not really your lane.
2: Oh,
0: that's not where you come from.
2: So right.
0: That's not your possibility. And let me put that, could I run for public office as an American in the UK and meet any sense of success?
2: I can't think of an example of anyone who's done it, and I can't imagine it happening. I really can't. It's even very small number. It's even hard to think of people, never mind running for office, who've had sort of roles, you know, serious roles in the media. I mean, think about all the people who've made, you know, like, and even in our sure, you know, where I used to be your colleague at
0: you,
2: Fox.
0: Piers, is there an American version of that? Yeah.
2: Not really. And it is that very simple line, you know, about America. Anyone from anywhere can be anything.
0: Yeah.
2: And that's really true. And that sense of possibility, by the way, I really noticed it when we first, I used to tell this, so I've stopped thinking about this, actually, but we moved in 2012. I had this big job when we moved in the UK. We were senior advisors to the Prime Minister in London. You know, you're sort of a big deal because everything is centralized there. You're at the heart of power. Moved to Silicon Valley because my wife was then at Google, and that's the reason we moved. When our second son was born, it was all a bit much, the, you know, the travel and whatever for her. And so I was teaching at Stanford and just starting to get into the culture there, and it was just incredible, the openness. Exactly what you're talking about. And that sense of, I used to explain it like this, that you would say, we'd meet someone at a social event, and always the question would be, not like, what do you do? Or what, it was like, what are you working on?
0: Right.
2: That was the thing.
0: Right.
2: Everyone's always like, what are you working on? And then you say something, oh, my friend Jim would be really interested in that. I'll connect you.
0: Right.
2: And then they do connect you. And then Jim replies, oh, let's get together for coffee, like next week.
0: Right.
2: And suddenly, that could be your co-founder for a new startup. In London, it would be, the equivalent would be, oh, I'll have my assistant maybe set something up, and then 3 months and nothing happens. And it's just that, it's a completely different culture.
0: Let's take a quick break, but continue this conversation with the Republican candidate for governor, Steve Hilton, on Will Cain Country.
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7: I'm Gianna Gelosi with your Fox True Crime Minute. New court filings in an Iowa murder case offer a glimpse of the prosecution's evidence in a fatal shooting that shook the real estate industry 15 years ago. 53-year-old Kristen Ramsey was arrested last month for first-degree murder in the April 2011 death of Ashley Auckland. Auckland was working an open house at a model townhouse when she was shot in the face and the chest at close range. Court documents say a woman who was in the neighboring townhome said she heard two loud noises a few seconds apart, then saw Ramsey by the model home's front door before she was seen by her car talking on her phone. The filings show that call was to an employee of the company that owned the development. At the time, Ramsey was a sales manager. After Ramsey drove off erratically, the witness went to the home and found Auckland unresponsive. Two search warrants were executed at Ramsey's home, including one carried out less than a month after the shooting. In both cases, the document says authorities found guns, illegal substances, and posters threatening violence. There's more on the story at foxnews.com or subscribe to the Fox True Crime Podcast. I'm Gianna Gelosi with your Fox True Crime Minute.
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12: The nation's air traffic controllers went on strike on August 3rd, 1981, grounding about 7,000 daily flights. 3 days later, President Ronald Reagan took an unprecedented move to break the strike. He fired all 12,000 air traffic controllers in retaliation.
13: Let me read the solemn oath taken by each of these employees. I am not participating in any strike against the government of the United States or any agency thereof. It is for this reason that I must tell those who fail to report for duty this morning, they are in violation of the law, and if they do not report for work within 48 hours, they have forfeited their jobs and will be terminated.
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0: Welcome back to Will Kane Country. We're still hanging out in studio with the Republican candidate for governor of the state of California, Steve Hilton.
1: So, balance this for me. Why would I meet so many barriers, but so many other children or perhaps even the migrants who have made their way to the UK in the past, what, 10, 15, 20 years? What's the time frame on the mass migration?
2: Well, it's longer than, I mean, Tony Blair really started it, so that goes back... Yeah, so actually more like 25.
1: So there's been a huge ascendancy of them in the political world of the UK. And I know that's population-based. So there's a constituency, right? There's a constituency for a Muslim mayor of London. There's not a constituency for an American member of parliament.
2: I think that's basically right, yeah. Interesting. Yeah, I haven't thought of it like that. But the idea of... That's exactly right. It just feels very difficult to imagine that happening.
1: So now look at it happening in New York, Steve. Like, look at this. Yeah. We've had two DSA candidates, one far-left candidate in Brad Lander, who just took down Dan Goldman. And it's New York City. Now, we can diagnose it, and we should. There's a huge foreign-born population that does vote this way. I saw a stat from Stephen Miller this morning that 50% of New York, English is not the primary language.
2: 50? Wow.
1: And 25% is not proficient in English. So that's a big bait. But it's also the white, liberal, college-educated voters who are embracing socialism. And if it happens in New York, I don't think we can easily look at it and go, that's just New York.
2: Yeah.
1: It exports.
2: But it definitely, I mean, it's just the same with California. I mean, look at LA, what's ended up there. You've got the choice of a complete incompetent mayor. That's extraordinary that this person could be reelected after what happened with the fires. But the competition is now a socialist.
1: Yeah.
2: Same kind of crew, Nithya Raman. And so...
1: I mean, honestly, Javier Becerra, your opponent, what's the difference? He doesn't have the label? The policies are in the same venue?
2: But the thing that's so interesting, especially New York and California, the best examples, worst examples, where the reason that you've got the rise of these kind of people is in response to really bad conditions for a lot of the people who are voting for them. We can't afford anything. Everything's so expensive. The rent, all this. Why? Because of the policies that their party has already pursued. And now they want more. It's really interesting how, to me in California, I think I call it the Democrat doom loop, where their policies make everything more expensive.
1: Right.
2: And then they see that and say, wow, everything's so expensive. We've got to help people. What are we going to do? Raise the minimum wage. What does that do? Make everything even more expensive. Right now in LA, they're talking about a $30 minimum wage for hotel workers and so on.
1: Pierre St. Ange was on my show the other day, and he said, think about the buses, housing, medical care. These are the things the government's involved in. They're too expensive.
2: Exactly.
1: And so the answer is more government?
2: More government. It's just amazing how that realization hasn't dropped yet that maybe we should go in a different direction. Maybe more in the same direction is going to make it even worse, which is always the way it happens. And all these things that they, and whether it's raising the minimum wage is a good example, or well, more welfare payments to make up for the fact that everything's so expensive. Well, where does that come from? Higher taxes, which make everything more expensive and drive out business to there's fewer jobs, and that's a major issue now in California. We have the highest unemployment rate in America. And so it's the complete failure of that model. It is amazing. I guess one maybe more in the same direction is going to make it even worse, which is always the way it happens. And all these things that they, and whether it's raising the minimum wage is a good example, or more welfare payments to make up for the fact that everything's so expensive. Well, where does that come from? Higher taxes, which make everything more expensive and drive out business to there's fewer jobs.

0: a really compelling presentation of the argument against that at those in those races, in those levels. I mean, on the Republican side, who was making the argument?
1: I hope you find ears
0: in New York.
1: To the argument.
0: You know.
1: Well, I mean, now let's talk about California. I hope you find open ears to that. Look, not betraying confidence, is you met with a friend of mine here in Dallas. This friend runs a big company, moved it here from California. That's not an isolated incident.
0: There's so many. And actually, I've been running now, so we're talking June. It was like end of April when I launched my campaign, so a year and a bit. And almost every day, a business leader, or it could be a small business owner, a restaurant owner, says the same thing. If you don't win, we're out. I went to Sacramento last week, and I did a press conference there with this very specific warning that this exodus of businesses will be a stampede if we're not careful. They're just hanging on in the hope that maybe we can put some kind of check on the insanity that is just, we have the highest regulatory burden, the highest taxes, and now you have, there's a kind of dam that's burst. There was this sense previously, well, you've got to be in California, everyone's in California, tech, you know, the sort of cluster argument. And then, of course, we got lots of great advantages. It's an amazing place to be.
1: Oh,
0: the
1: man.
0: Beautiful weather. Everything's, of course, we love California, but it's so hard now. All those reasons they're staying are just now outweighed by the absolute nightmare cost and hassle.
1: I went to college there, and people always ask me that, and then you've got to go in a second. We got to catch a flight.
0: We're driving.
1: Houston?
0: Yeah.
1: You got a little wiggle room.
0: Are we? Are we driving? We're driving.
1: Oh, so that's wiggle room. Yeah. I'll get you out. Now, when I went to college, I went to Pepperdine in Southern California. Great school. But people would always say, like, you know, what brought you to Pepperdine? I said, well, look, in the 90s, everyone wanted to be in California.
0: Yeah.
1: It's where it was happening. Not just music and movies, but culture. Just had a sense of, now I see the opposite. I know so many California kids going to TCU, SMU,
0: yes,
1: Baylor. I'm going to California this weekend. I'm excited. I'm for vacation. My family and I, we're going to go beautiful area of California. And you drive around, you're like, it's impossible to reconcile how this state with so many things going for it, yes, is losing.
0: That's right. Why would it? I mean, Fareed Zakaria on CNN did this piece that got a lot of attention a couple of weekends ago on his show on Sunday on CNN. And it's his opening monologue. And he just went through the data. It could have been from one of my speeches. And he described it as, this is a quote, a failed model of governance. It's exactly what it is. You've got now the highest taxes in the country for literally the worst results on everything. I mean, just talk about, we're driving to Houston. I met a lady who runs a contracting company. They do public works. So every time I talk about cutting the gas tax, we have the highest gas prices in the country, even though we have abundant oil reserves,
1: right,
0: higher than Hawaii in the middle of the Pacific Ocean. Insane. One of the reasons is the gas tax, all these costs. Javier Becerra, my opponent, every time I say we're going to cut gas tax, well, how are we going to pay for the roads? Well, let's look at how we pay for the roads. This lady who builds roads, literally that's their business, all over the country, she says it costs four times as much to build the exact same piece of road in California as it does in Texas.
1: Yeah.
0: And Texas has better roads. Our roads are ranked 50th out of 50 states, just like almost everything else. It's just unbelievable how bad it is. And so the fact that, so Fareed put this number out there, during Gavin Newsom's tenure as governor, in the last 77 and a bit years, 1.9 million people on net leaving California. Nearly 2 million people.
1: Ultimate
0: exactly. Like, why would anyone leave such a beautiful, amazing place? It's because we make it so high. It's housing costs, highest gas, everything the most expensive, highest cost of living. The regulatory burden is, I used to run restaurants. I mean, I don't know how anyone does it in California. And it's not just the regulations. There's a really big part of it. And I just want to get to this because it's an important explanation of how we've got there, is the litigation. That is not discussed enough. We talk about taxes, that's very obvious. Regulations, red tape, bloat, yeah, we get it. Lawsuits are just crippling California. 90% of businesses that start in California are going to face a lawsuit of some kind. 50% have one going on right now. There's something called PAGA, stands for Private Attorney General Act. It was passed in 2004. It means that anyone can file a lawsuit to enforce state labor law as if they're the attorney general. It's a goal. It's complete extortion for trial lawyers who are just running rampant. It's basically a cost of doing business.
1: Right.
0: You're going to be paying out these settlements. If you're a small local restaurant, 65 grand, 100 grand, sometimes you might get three of them a year. It's just impossible. Why is it happening? Because trial lawyers

0: now the second biggest donors to Democrat politicians. It's a corrupt system that they've built, that they benefit from. If you think about the drivers of all this insanity in California, the underlying structural reasons, it's all driven by the interests that benefit from them, the government unions that get favors in exchange for their support for Democrat politicians, the trial lawyers, the climate activists. That's what's driving it. It's a very narrow group who get what they want through the machine in Sacramento, and everyone else loses out.
1: It's really good to see you in person.
0: Oh, it's fantastic.
1: California needs you, Steve. They
0: need you. Thank you very much.
1: Shouldn't be a want thing. They need you. Coming up, the New York Post, Carol Markowitz, and comedian and Heritage Media Fellow Tim Young on Will Kane Country.
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8: This is House Call for Health. A recent study from a university in Finland finds that you might be able to exercise longer without feeling more exhausted if you're listening to your favorite music during a workout. Those who picked their own music extending endurance by nearly 20% during intense exercise. For the study, they looked at 29 recreationally active adults completing two identical cycling sessions with about 80% effort. One group cycled in silence, the other chose music, with their workout lasting about 6 minutes longer on average. But despite being able to go longer while listening to some tunes, heart rate and other physical markers remained similar to the silent group. The lead researcher saying self-selected music doesn't change your fitness level, it just helps you to tolerate sustained effort for longer. The study was published in the journal Psychology of Sport and Exercise. 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
9: Heavy snow fell in Washington, D.C. the night before John F. Kennedy's inauguration, but thoughts of canceling the plans were overruled. On January 20th, 1961, he stood in the bitter cold on the steps of the Capitol and before a crowd of 20,000 was sworn in as the 35th President of the United States.
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13: I'm Ashley Dvorkin with a Fox Celebrity Profile with Andy Serkis and Iman Vellani, the animated adaptation of Animal Farm. Serkis directs, produces, and voice stars in the retelling of George Orwell's 1945 dystopian novella, along with a star-studded cast, which also includes Seth Rogen, Gaten Matarazzo, Glenn Close, and Woody Harrelson. Vellani plays two Piglet characters in the film, and it's her first time doing voice acting.
14: Incredible. I mean, you should have heard that in the booth. It was amazing to witness what Iman was doing, bouncing off between those two characters.
15: And he was doing all of the voices, every single animal. Yeah. It was distinguishable, different voices. Like, it was so cool. I was watching the master work, you know?
16: Well, yes, because Andy's such a visual storyteller. So when you're doing, like, the next project, what's important to you?
14: As a desire to still have a collective experience, I still think we want to be immersed in a project and not necessarily just have stories told to us as 2D.
13: Ashley Dvorkin, Fox News.

0: Joining us now, comedian Tim Young, Heritage Foundation. What are you, a fellow?
1: You're a fellow.
0: Fellow.
1: Yeah,
0: that's
1: employee.
0: A fancy word, man.
1: It's a, you know, it makes me sound like more qualified than what I am.
0: Pat, Dan, do we have Carol Markowitz as well? New York Post columnist, host of the Carol Markowitz Show.
2: Let's bring up
0: Carol as well. Hey, Carol. Glad to have you both here. Let's just continue this for just one moment. These three, I think it's fair to say three, okay, two and a half socialists, that all Mom Donnie backed. How about that?
1: Yeah.
0: Three Mom Donnie backed candidates in New York won. Let's talk about why, just a minute. I just said it to Steve, and I've been reading, Carol, some of this stuff in the exit polling. These three people, and by the way, let's talk about this too. Two of them have said some really, really outlandish things. I mean, like, way out there. We're not talking about, like, genteel socialism, if that exists. We're talking about, I wipe my hands on the American flag type stuff. That's almost a direct quote. I think that's from Chevalier, who sounds like a Haitian dictator. Chevalier.
1: Or some sort of nice bottled water.
0: Yeah, either one.
3: I was thinking maybe Jeans brand.
0: The exit polling says this is who voted for these candidates. Not poor black and Latino New Yorkers in the Bronx. It was rich, white, college-educated liberals and foreign-born voters. That's who just took New York down the path to socialism, Carol.
3: Yeah, and you know, Dave Marcus is on your show a lot, and he's been pointing out that the black vote in places like New York City is being replaced by this white communist and Muslim alliance, and that's what we're seeing happen. It's scary to watch because the three that won, and not that I thought Dan Goldman wasn't really a socialist too. He kind of was, right? I mean, him and Brad Lander don't have that many differences in policies. Their only difference is one went a little harder against Israel than the other one. But they're virtually the same. It's heading down a really bad path, and I know you and I, you know, will root for New York from afar, but it's not going that great over there.
0: The key that I believe, let's talk about the, she brought up Red-Green Alliance. Okay, there is a Red-Green Alliance. That is a Muslim socialist alliance, and the only tie that binds. And it's obvious in these candidates' rhetoric. Here, let me show you something, Tim. This is Dara Lisa Avila Chevalier.
1: Oh, what a class act.
0: Yeah, she wrote on X, I forgot to get napkins, so I just wiped my hand on the American flag behind me. The tie that is binding these candidates, this alliance, this voting constituencies, I know it can sound partisan. If you're listening, and I know there are a lot of people in our audience who are on the left. Really, the only tie that binds is a hatred of America.
1: Yeah. Yep. It's a hatred of America, and then a lot of these rich white people, it's like white knighting. They believe that they can save things because they hate Trump, so voting against him does something for the minority communities. It's the same thing. It's the same group of folks who don't believe that African Americans know how to use computers or get voter IDs, too. They think it's up to them to save the world for these people, and they are ruining things.
0: So, Chevalier, Carol, you may know what this is. It's the founder of CUAD. I don't know what that acronym is, CUAD. And the organization's stated intentions are to undermine and eradicate America through the use of violence in America. I can read directly from their mission statement. Here is the part that is highlighted. Divestment is not an incremental goal. True divestment necessitates nothing short of a total collapse of the university structure and the American empire itself. To divest is to undermine and eradicate America as we know it. We act in full support of the Palestinian resistance and to translate their resistance in Gaza to unrest and violence in America. This is the Congress of the United States. By the way, she won the primary. She's going to win the general.
1: It's the Columbia University apartheid divest.
0: Okay.
1: And they say they're a continuation of the anti-Vietnam War stuff. It's the same funded group that's been around since the Vietnam War, basically.
0: Except manifesting in those anti-Israel protests at University at Columbia.
1: Yes.
0: Carol.
3: Yeah. Look, the issue is never the issue, right? The issue is revolution, and that's what they're up to here. I think that it's the same exact playbook that we've seen from communists all across the world in the last 100 plus years. Nothing's really changed. They're only using specific wedge issues to divide people. Like I mentioned that the Goldman and Landrieu didn't have that many differences. And so what happens is you get the slightly further left guy in. And what does Brad Landrieu think is going to happen to him in 2 to 4 years? They're going to come for him. It's going to be somebody even further left than him. They're going to keep moving the Overton window further left. And they're going to get rid of guys like Landrieu who are just not going to be left enough.
0: Let's take a quick break, but continue this with Carol Markowitz and Tim Young here on Will Kane Country.
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4: When Richard Nixon resigned the presidency on August 9th, 1974, Vice President Gerald Ford took the oath of office administered by Chief Justice Warren Burger in the East Room of the White House.
6: Our great republic is a government of laws and not of men. Here, the people rule, but there is a higher power. By whatever name, we honor him, who ordains not only righteousness but love. Not only justice, but mercy. As we bind up the internal wounds of Watergate, more painful and more poisonous than those of foreign wars, let us restore the golden rule to our political process, and let brotherly love purge our hearts of suspicion and of hate.
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7: I'm Gianna Gelosi with your Fox True Crime Minute. A Texas man who's facing a capital murder charge in connection with the death of his pregnant wife has fled the country. On May 4th, the attorney for Lee Mongerson Gilley says his client cut off his ankle monitor before boarding a plane to Canada and then flew from Canada to Italy, where he was taken into custody by authorities. There, he allegedly told officials that he was seeking asylum because he was being wrongfully prosecuted and feared he would face the death penalty. The 39-year-old was charged with capital murder in 2025 in connection with the killing of his pregnant wife, Christina Bauer Gilley, on October 7, 2024. Gilley initially told police that she died of an overdose and he attempted to perform CPR. An autopsy suggested otherwise. She had trauma to her neck and face more consistent with strangulation. Gilley was arrested in 2024, released on $1 million bail, and required to wear that ankle monitor. In 2025, prosecutors say he spoke with a woman about a plan to flee to Mexico. There's more on this story at foxnews.com or subscribe to the Fox True Crime podcast. I'm Gianna Gelosi with your Fox True Crime Minute.

0: Welcome back to Will Kane Country. We're still hanging out with comedian and heritage media fellow Tim Young and the New York Post's Carol Markowitz.
1: I want to have this conversation, Carol. And you're one of the people I feel like I can have this conversation with. Okay, first, you brought it up a moment ago. I read an analysis this morning. What differentiated Dan Goldman from Brad Lander? What differentiated his candidates? The candidates that were the most anti-Israel won. And it's becoming quite clearly the biggest issue. Let's start with among Democrats. The biggest issue, if you want to win a primary, if you want to win the base, you are going to have to be, in the race, the most anti-Israel Democrat.
2: Look, I'm, you know, a Jewish conservative. I've been pointing this out to my Democrat friends for the better part of a decade. This didn't happen overnight. This didn't happen since October 7th. I'll tell you, we quit our synagogue in Brooklyn in 2019 because they weren't taking the issue of leftist anti-Semitism seriously. And so this isn't new. This isn't overnight. And the fact is that Democrats, including so many Democratic Jews, let it get to this place. And they say it's about Israel, but look, it's not actually about Israel, right? Like we talked about, the two candidates are so super similar. Lander referred to himself as a Zionist recently. Like, this isn't actually about Israel. It's about the Jewish place for Democratic Party.
1: And Black folks are
2: looking at what the Jews are going through and being like, that's going to be us soon.
1: Is Lander Jewish?
2: Yeah.
1: Oh, I mean, he is.
2: Nominally, but sure. Yeah, he's Jewish.
1: Yeah.
3: Hey, Carol, are we the only people on the right that aren't taking money from Qatar and enemies of Israel right now as far as influencers go? I've been watching fights go on.
0: Were y'all on the phone before the show? I heard you talking to somebody on the phone about this.
3: I was talking to, actually, Evan Brown from Fox News, fantastic Fox News reporter, and a few other people about this. But no, this,
2: Qatari
3: money, man, is everywhere. I do. Yeah, I know. She hates it. I call her on the phone. I call people on the phone.
0: Please don't do that.
3: I don't call you, but I call Pat. Yeah. Yeah, no. But there's so much of this money going around, too. It's not just the anti-Semitism that's building up organically from, like, groups like that. But on our side, there's so many people who are magically taking these trips to Qatar and coming back with a totally different opinion of Israel.
1: Okay, I want to talk about that. And this is what I said. I feel like Carol is one of the people in this world that I can have an honest conversation and trusted conversation with about. So, you know, when the UFC Freedom 250 terror plot came out, right?
3: Yeah.
1: What we saw was in the statements of the different guys, something about fighting back against AIPAC, the American Israeli Political Action Committee. From that, Carol, it did not tell me if this person was coming from the left or the right. I did not know. I don't know. Mm-hmm. Right. Yeah. I don't know right now.
2: Right.
1: And this is present on the right as well. And I have conversations with young people and I hear it. I'm telling you, Charlie Kirk was hearing it a lot.
2: Yeah.
1: You know, what I want to ask you, Carol, is how do you explain it? Okay. And this is the part that, you know, people could say Will is indulging. I don't think so. I think I'm just being a critical thinker. Okay. I think this conversation is too often wholly dismissed as anti-Semitism. And I'm not saying that's not present, and I'm not saying that's not even perhaps even the majority of it. But, and then some of it maybe what you're saying, Tim, too, like an actual astroturfed portion of this as well.
3: Oh, yeah.
1: But I do wonder if it's happening on the left and if it's happening on the right, and I'm not even getting the substance of the issues. Like, let's say you're in the government of Israel. Don't you have to kind of a minute go, whoa, we're losing PR really bad all across the board. And it's like the bad roommate theory. I'm not saying Israel's the bad roommate. I'm just saying if in self-awareness, if you're getting it from everywhere, I just wonder at some point how you explain that.
2: Well, Israeli PR, if I could write 3 books about how bad that's been over the course of my life, you know, that's very easy to do. But I would say that it is an op more often than it's not. It might not be directly the people you're hearing from or paid by Qatar or that kind of thing, but they are, those entities are paying influencers who get into the ears of young people. If a young person is listening to this and you think Israel is your biggest problem, like, that's an issue. And the thing is that from the right, we have to be wary that it's the left infiltrating our side. It's, yes, they're doing it in a, shouldn't we be paying, you know, less funds to Israel? Fine, have that conversation. But so many of these people end up being full-on communists. Like you mentioned, the people who were involved in the White House UFC plot. If you read what they were saying, they don't sound that different from Elizabeth Warren. They're also worried about capitalist interests and billionaires and all of that. And we're letting that infiltrate our side in the name of let's hear them out on Israel. I just find it, a lot of it, to be a foreign op that we should be much more careful about. And the thing is, Israel should be doing these kinds of ops, but they're not, and they're so bad at PR, and they always have been. They're singularly focused on what they consider an existential threat. I don't blame them on that, but I wish that they did take the public relations side of this a lot more seriously.
3: It's not the left infiltrating our side. It's our side picking up. It's that influencer economy that's going on right now. And we've picked up a bunch of idiots on our side, and pretty girls and guys who are a little bit popular, who will take money from anything to say anything. And I'm seeing, you know, there's a shift now. And I think people are finally waking up to it, to who has been paid and who is taking money influencer-wise from different companies and different things and drug companies and whatever else to try to influence politics. I mean, I deal in influencer marketing constantly. But when you see the people who flip, it's the people who are susceptible to, like, free trips. So literally, you show up, you give them, you know, a couple of free drinks, you know, you treat them like gold, and suddenly they're dropping your talking points everywhere. But, you know, I think one of the biggest ops that the anti-Israel side dropped in the past couple of years was that $7,000 a post or whatever, that they claimed that anybody who was pro-Israel was getting $7,000 a post. I'm still waiting for my $7,000 a post, by the way. I will take that deal all day long.
2: I haven't even gotten $7,000 a post.
3: So, like, you know. Yeah, right? Like, I mean, like, so, but they started, and it was very smart how this campaign works, because you're working with real dummies, and you're giving money to dummies that will say anything on the right and show up and just want to be famous and just kind of want to be around. And then they drop the op that Israel is the one paying people, when it's the complete opposite of who's paying people.
1: Okay, can I offer a little bit different analysis? And I'm wide open to you guys telling me I'm wrong. Okay, I think part of it, everything is kind of how I believe. Like, Tim, whatever your strengths are also your weaknesses. Like, they are in the same
3: drinking
1: trait, right? Look for your weaknesses in the same place that you find your strengths.
3: Yeah.
1: So America First is a great ideology. It's one of the best ever come along in the past, whatever. With a simple premise of every single political issue that we elect our officials to represent us in Washington, D.C. should be passed through the muster of, does this serve America First? Israel is an ally. But Israel is not the same country. And so there will be, at times, tensions in that relationship. Mm-hmm, and I think that Israel knows that, and they're going to acknowledge it, right? There are times when our interests are not aligned with Israel.
3: Yeah.
1: And it's okay to look at that, and it's okay to point it out, and it's okay to criticize. And I think President Trump has actually done a great job of threading this needle. Now, the problem is, I see, Carol, like, okay, If someone, and you said sure, so I think you agree with what I've said so far.
2: Yeah,
1: if
2: absolutely.
1: Someone goes down the path that I just went down, one of two things happens, okay? It does seem to be that if you offer up criticism of Israel, it's whatever their agenda is in that moment, in that given issue, and it's not aligned with America, you are quickly put into the box of anti-Semitism. And I think that is very, very unhelpful. If you are in support of Israel, that is one of the most destructive things you can do to your entire movement. The second thing is, and I'll say this, very few people seem capable of drinking from that chalice without drinking the whole cup. I agree with where you say, like, a lot of people start out, and I'm like, that's a very valid point of view that person, that he or she is saying about criticism of Israel. And then months go by, or a year goes by, and all of a sudden I'm like, whoa, we've gone really far now. Now it's like we drank the whole cup. And I think these two issues are, I don't even love talking about this, because I feel like the whole conversation is a mess and incapable of actually sober, rational, critical thought.
3: It's the basic black or white thing. People can't see gray on anything. So you're either all in or considered all in or not all in. I mean, and that's how politics, it's become a very basic, very simplistic game. And people
1: this
3: can't
1: issue,
3: see that there's that middle.
1: Yeah, you're right at large, Tim. But this issue right now, and if we're right, Carol, this is the one that is animating politics. Mm-hmm. This issue, I think from both sides, it's not handled in a way that really engenders any type of sobriety.
2: I hear you, but your second point about how the people who become obsessed with this issue, it becomes the only thing they can think about, and they become very quickly not America First. They become Israel all the time. And, you know, we can name all the podcasters that have gone down this path who never talk about American issues anymore. So I totally get that Israel is a separate country. They have separate issues. I have disagreed with Israeli policy on a number of times, and usually I disagree from the right because I find them to be too peacenicky a lot of the time and, like, not willing to do what they have to do. So I get the disagreeing with Israel, and I think that's normal and healthy. But what ends up happening is that this brain virus takes hold, and we've seen it happen where nothing else matters, and those people become not only not America first, but very often anti-America, criticizing our entire experiment, you know, crapping on everything that makes our country amazing. And I don't find that to be a path that anybody should want anybody else to take.
1: I agree. I agree with that diagnosis. I do. I don't think there are many who have threaded the needle that I just described.
3: No.
1: That it is okay to be critical of Israel on any number host of issues. Carol Markowitz, columnist at the New York Post and the host of the Carol Markowitz Show. Always good to hang out. Thank you, Carol.
2: Thank you, guys.
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9: Temperatures being 30 degrees above average.
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0: You know what I always like the idea of? My wife's like, you wanted to go here. I like the idea of Spain for some reason, but they're super lefty. Super lefty.
1: I'm going to say something, and then I'm going to get emails from somebody probably from that country trying to pay me off. If Russia wasn't our enemy, I'd love to go see, like, the Kremlin and stuff.
0: Well, I want to go see.
1: I've been offered it a few times, and then I talk to my defense intelligence people, and they're like, do not take the free trip to Russia, Tim. And I'm like, okay.
0: Russia offered you a free trip?
1: Twice.
0: Really?
1: Yes. Told me I would definitely be honey-potted, and it would be terrific.
0: I don't have any of these invitations. Where do they come? Email?
1: My email is public, and I get emails sometimes. And one time, the first time Trump was elected, I was invited over to be a part of a free speech forum in Moscow. And then I was offered to sit down with Sergey Lavrov, actually, 2 years ago, 3 years ago. When the Ukraine stuff was really hot, they asked me, and I was like, absolutely not. No, I'm not. No.
0: I got my answer. I just thought of it when you were talking. Yeah. And I don't know which one yet it is. It's either Argentina or Brazil. I think I'd like to go check those
2: Argentina.
0: Out, and I'm open to hearing from them.
2: Is the beef
0: Argentina. Between the two?
2: It's right wing. Yeah. Yeah. The libertarian and Milei. Brazil's very, very liberal and high crime.
3: Kind of dangerous.
0: No, but I see Argentina. Pictures from Carnival.
2: Argentina.
3: You're going to get kidnapped in the
1: Argentina
3: middle of their job.
1: Argentina would be fun.
2: Argentina.
0: In Brazil?
3: Yeah.
0: Or Argentina?
3: In Brazil.
0: I do want to go to Brazil. It looks like a ball.
1: Yes. The things I want to say, I can't say here. Yes.
3: Just look at the fans of certain soccer teams and you'll see.
0: Yeah, I know.
1: I've been single for 3 weeks and I've scouted the entire
3: globe.
1: Colombia
3: seems like a beautiful place.
0: What does?
3: Colombia. Just based on watching some games.
1: Oh.
0: Oh. Yeah.
1: My neighbor, his wife is Colombian, and she offered to take me to Colombia to meet women. And I go, no, thank you. But apparently that's the place to go when you're trying to get the green card marriage.
0: Oh.
1: I don't know where I am in my life right now where people are offering me that, but it's not good. It's not good. Well,
0: Tim
1: thanks
0: doesn't
1: for
0: like
1: session.
0: These people taking foreign money, but open to the idea. Tim Young.
4: Not close.
0: There's good to see you, man.
1: Farrah forms are very complicated to fill out, I heard. But, you know, whatever. All right, I'm done.
0: All right, good to see you, man. Thank
1: good
0: you.
1: To see you.
0: All right, that's going to do it for us today here on Will Kane Country. Thank you for hanging out with us. Make sure you tune in tomorrow, and we will see you again next time.
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